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3: Here's the AM 540 KWMT weatherology forecast. Overcast skies tonight with a low of 48. Easterly winds 5 to 10 miles per hour. A mix of clouds and sun tomorrow, 66. Partly cloudy tomorrow night, lows around 52. Temperatures below average Thursday and Friday with highs from the mid-60s to the upper 60s. Scattered showers both days. From the Weatherology Weather Center, I'm staff meteorologist Laura Lockwood. Right now, 57.
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0: I'm Elizabeth MacDonald, and this is the Fox Business Report.
1: The major averages ending mixed, the Dow falling, weighed down by financials. However, the NASDAQ rose for its second straight record close, boosted by tech. Oil prices were lower for a fifth day, with West Texas Intermediate crude settling under $90 a barrel. Tech was the best performing sector, while financials lagged. The Magnificent Seven big cap tech stocks were mostly lower in choppy trading. Chip stocks rose, adding to Monday's rally, while software stocks declined on AI disruption jitters. Airline stocks advanced as oil prices fell. The Dow falling 185 points, the NASDAQ up 122, S&P 500 down a fraction. Viking Therapeutics stock surged nearly 36% after the biopharma company released positive trial results for its injectable weight loss drug. That's your Fox Business Report. I'm Hillary Barsky, invested in you.
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3: Here's the AM 540 KWMT weatherology forecast. Cloudy skies expected tonight with a low of 48. Easterly winds around 5 miles per hour. Daytime highs approaching 66 tomorrow, a mix of clouds and sun. Lows level off around 52 tomorrow night, partly cloudy skies. Temps below average Thursday and Friday with highs in the mid-60s. Showers both days. From the Weatherology Weather Center, I'm staff meteorologist Laura Lockwood. Currently, it's 55 degrees.
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I met a girl with a pint in her purse. She was cute as two speckled puppies. I said, Ben, you could do worse. So I walked across the room for the table. I walked across your table too, and I plopped myself down in a chair. I said, hi there. She whispered, my name is Mabel. 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I said, hi there, Mabel. Let me present myself as the beer holder here. And she said, give me no coffee here, me, I am for you. Slip, trip,

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I'm not even betrothed to nothing. You know why? 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It's this big old wristwatch reflecting in her eyeballs when we pirouette around there like that.

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3: I'm Elizabeth McDonald, and this is the Fox Business Report.
4: The major averages ending mix, the Dow falling, weighed down by financials. However, the NASDAQ rose for its second straight record close, boosted by tech. Oil prices were lower for a fifth day, with West Texas Intermediate crude settling under $90 a barrel. Tech was the best performing sector, while financials lagged. The Magnificent Seven big cap tech stocks were mostly lower in choppy trading. Chip stocks rose, adding to Monday's rally, while software stocks declined on AI disruption jitters. Airline stocks advanced as oil prices fell. The Dow falling 185 points, the NASDAQ up 122, S&P 500 down a fraction. Viking Therapeutics stock surged nearly 36% after the biopharma company released positive trial results for its injectable weight loss drug. That's your Fox Business Report. I'm Hillary Barsky, invested in you.
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2: When the storm clouds build in central Iowa, we'll keep you informed with the Severe Weather Advisor on KWMT. 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
3: Here's the AM 540 KWMT weatherology forecast. Cloudy skies expected tonight with a low of 48. Easterly winds around 5 miles per hour. Daytime highs approaching 66 tomorrow, a mix of clouds and sun. Lows level off around 52 tomorrow night, partly cloudy skies. Temps below average Thursday and Friday with highs in the mid-60s. Showers both days. From the Weatherology Weather Center, I'm staff meteorologist Laura Lockwood. Currently, it's 56 degrees.
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5: The major averages ending mixed, the Dow falling, weighed down by financials. However, the NASDAQ rose for its second straight record close, boosted by tech. Oil prices were lower for a fifth day, with West Texas Intermediate crude settling under $90 a barrel. Tech was the best performing sector, while financials lagged. The Magnificent Seven big cap tech stocks were mostly lower and choppy trading. Chip stocks rose, adding to Monday's rally, while software stocks declined on AI disruption jitters. Airline stocks advanced as oil prices fell. The Dow falling 185 points, the NASDAQ up 122, S&P 500 down a fraction. Viking Therapeutics stock surged nearly 36% after the biopharma company released positive trial results for its injectable weight loss drug. That's your Fox Business Report. I'm Hillary Barsky, invested in you.
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3: Here's the AM 540 KWMT weatherology forecast. Cloudy skies expected tonight with a low of 48. Easterly winds around 5 miles per hour. Daytime highs approaching 66. Tomorrow, a mix of clouds and sun. Lows level off around 52. Tomorrow night, partly cloudy skies. Temps below average Thursday and Friday with highs in the mid-60s. Showers both days. From the Weatherology Weather Center, I'm staff meteorologist Laura Lockwood. Currently, it's 55 degrees.
4: 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I got

0: During the North African campaign, a bunch of soldier boys had been on a long hike and they arrived in a little town called Casino. The next morning being Sunday, several of the boys went to church. A sergeant commanded the boys in church, and after the chaplain had read the prayer, the text was taken up next. Those of the boys who had a prayer book took them out. But this one boy had only a deck of cards, and so he spread them out. The sergeant saw the cards and said, "Soldier, put away those cards." After the services was over, the soldier was taken prisoner and brought before the provost marshal. The marshal said, "Sergeant, why have you brought this man here?" "For playing cards in church, sir. And what have you to say for yourself, son?" "Much, sir," replied the soldier. The marshal said, "I hope so, for if not, I shall punish you more than any man was ever punished." The soldier said, "Sir, I've been on the march for about 6 days. I had neither Bible nor prayer book, but I hope to satisfy you, sir, with the purity of my intentions." With that, the boy started his story. "You see, sir, when I look at the ace, it reminds me that there is but one God. And the deuce reminds me that the Bible is divided into two parts, the Old and the New Testament. And when I see the tray, I think of the Father, the Son, and the Holy Ghost. And when I see the four, I think of the four evangelists who preached the gospel. There was Matthew, Mark, Luke, and John. And when I see the five, it reminds me of the five wise virgins who trimmed their lamps. There were 10 of them. 5 were wise and were saved. 5 were foolish and were shut out. And when I see the 6, it reminds me that in 6 days God made this great heaven and earth. When I see the 7, it reminds me that on the 7th day God rested from his great work. And when I see the 8, I think of the 8 righteous persons God saved when he destroyed this earth. There was Noah, his wife, their 3 sons and their wives. And when I see the 9, I think of the lepers our Savior cleansed. And 9 out of the 10 didn't even thank him. When I see the 10, I think of the 10 commandments God handed down to Moses on a table of stone. When I see the king, it reminds me there's but one king of heaven, God Almighty. And when I see the queen, I think of the Blessed Virgin Mary, who is queen of heaven, and the jackanapes is the devil. When I count the number of spots on a deck of cards, I find 365, the number of days in a year. There's 52 cards, the number of weeks in a year. There's 4 suits, the number of weeks in a month. There's 12 picture cards, the number of months in a year. There's 13 tricks, the number of weeks in a quarter. So you see, sir, my pack of cards serves me as a Bible, almanac, and prayer book. And friends, this story's true. I know because I was that soldier.
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2: I'm Elizabeth McDonald, and this is the Fox Business Report.
3: The major averages ending mixed, the Dow falling, weighed down by financials. However, the NASDAQ rose for its second straight record close, boosted by tech. Oil prices were lower for a fifth day, with West Texas Intermediate crude settling under $90 a barrel. Tech was the best performing sector, while financials lagged. The Magnificent Seven big cap tech stocks were mostly lower and choppy trading. Chip stocks rose, adding to Monday's rally, while software stocks declined on AI disruption jitters. Airline stocks advanced as oil prices fell. The Dow falling 185 points, the NASDAQ up 122, S&P 500 down a fraction. Viking Therapeutics stock surged nearly 36% after the biopharma company released positive trial results for its injectable weight loss drug. That's your Fox Business Report. I'm Hillary Barsky, invested in you.
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1: The door open. I'm Sue Guzman, Fox News. President Trump addressing the UN General Assembly Tuesday, saying he has a big decision to make about Iran in the days ahead.
2: Arguing the United States offered Iran multiple opportunities to abandon its nuclear program.
3: Yet even after we agreed to a ceasefire for nuclear discussions, Iran promptly violated it with brazen acts of terrorism against civilian ships from other countries.
2: The president faces significant criticism abroad and in the U.S. for that decision. President Trump also told the UN General Assembly that he has a big decision to make: strike a deal with Iran to rebuild it or annihilate it. He also revealed

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1: Here's the AM 540 KWMT weatherology forecast. Lows around 48 overnight under partly cloudy skies, east winds around 5 miles per hour. Becoming mainly sunny with fog and spots early Wednesday. High temperatures reach up to 66. Lows dip down to about 53. Wednesday night, mainly cloudy skies. From the Weatherology Weather Center, I'm meteorologist Jennifer Vujicki. Currently, it's 55 degrees.
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1: Here's the AM 540 KWMT weatherology forecast. Lows around 48 overnight under partly cloudy skies, east winds around 5 miles per hour. Becoming mainly sunny with fog in spots early Wednesday, high temperatures reach up to 66. Lows dip down to about 53. Wednesday night, mainly cloudy skies. From the Weatherology Weather Center, I'm meteorologist Jennifer Vucicki. Currently, it's 55 degrees.
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1: Here's the AM 540 KWMT weatherology forecast. For today, becoming mostly sunny with high temperatures into the mid-60s. Then for tonight, cloud cover, a low of 54. For your Thursday, a chance for some showers developing, working up to a high of 63. Friday, showers then more likely, mid-60s, and rain looks to continue Saturday. From the Weatherology Weather Center, I'm meteorologist Michael Carroll. Right now, it's 54.
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She'll get you down her, but don't you dare say nothing else bad about her. She's gone. No, no, no, no, don't throw it away, 'cause tonight I might need it. It gets real lonely around here at night sometimes, and I have to reread it. 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

0: biggest hit ever for Christy Lane. In 1981, it was a number one country music hit from her album called Uplifting Songs of Faith and Inspiration. Interesting story on this album is that it was re-released when they started running some TV advertisements for the album and its message of hope. So it was released again in 1982 by Liberty Records, in 1983 by Arrival Records, and later in the decade, it was released as a CD format with additional tracks added. Christy Lane, her biggest number one hit. 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
8: We'll find out today how General Mills is holding up as shoppers face higher gasoline costs and tighter budgets. Analysts are expecting General Mills to miss earnings expectations. Also, payroll processing and human resources company Paychex reports earnings today, and Cintas, which supplies uniforms, among other things. Heritage Foundation Chief Economist E.J. Antoni says the markets are still focused on oil prices.
9: I think the story we're going to continue to see is the closer we get to peace, the lower oil comes, and that drives inflation expectations down. That's going to give us lower yields on the 10-year, and that'll trickle down to all kinds of consumer interest rates

0: including a 30-year mortgage.
1: This morning, there are updates released on the manufacturing and service sector of the economy. That's your Fox Business Report. I'm Ginny Coselda. 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

0: Five decades of the best in classic country music are yours on KWMT True Country. Grieving My Heart Out, Jimmy Davis, Tim McGraw, Can't Be Really Gone. Eddie Arnold before that, Lonely Again, and Mark Chestnut started off the set with Brother Jukebox. KWMT's Feed the Farmer is underway this week, and we'll be taking out a delicious country dinner from Miller's Landing in Humboldt to a winning family in Humboldt County, Hamilton County, Wright, or Webster. 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
6: Students are raising concerns environmentally over proposed data centers. You're listening to the American Ag Network. I'm Susan Littlefield with the news of agriculture. So what do large-scale data centers mean for the local environment? That's a question being asked in communities across the nation, including Champaign County in Illinois, which is weighing new facilities. Among those speaking up, the University of Illinois environmental science student Bruce Beam, who says the discussion extends far beyond economics and development. He recently addressed a county task force that is studying the issue.
7: The biggest one in there that's being discussed frequently is the remediation. So what happens to the data center when it inevitably is no longer in use at some point in time, whether that be near or far down the line? There's currently nothing in the ordinance that dictates who is responsible for the cleanup and how extensive it is.
6: And that's not the only reason. Beam believes the proposed sites could affect wildlife that depend on central Illinois during migration.
7: The issue with this is that we're going to expand the light pollution with the data center. And the Champaign-Urbana area especially is a big hotspot, a crossover hotspot for migrating birds from Canada that fly down to Mexico. I have a professor that's doing research on whippoorwills. They come down in the end of August, and this is crucial foraging land for them. What the light pollution will do is it will carry miles and miles further than we can see, because the birds have different optical receptors and they might change their course and start to avoid these crucial foraging habitats and not make it down south to the winter where they need for their migration.
6: Beam, by the way, is a junior studying natural resource and environmental sciences at the University of Illinois College of Aces. This is the American Ag Network.
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9: California has cleared the final regulatory hurdle for retailers to offer E15 gasoline, potentially opening a major new market for ethanol. Governor Gavin Newsom signed Senate Bill 795, the E15 Cleanup Act, into law following unanimous passage by the California legislature back August 31st. The Renewable Fuels Association says the law allows retailers to use existing vapor recovery equipment to dispense E15 if manufacturers provide state agencies with a statement confirming its compatibility. Agricultural leaders from across the country gathered in Maine for the National Association of State Departments of Agriculture's 2026 annual meeting. Roughly 460 people attended the meeting in person or virtually, where state ag commissioners, directors, and secretaries discussed challenges and opportunities facing their farmers and ranchers. You can find more agricultural news information at the Farm and Ranch Media mobile app. This is the American Ag Network.
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A 1979 number one country hit from Anne Murray. It also made it to number 25 on the Hot 100 and number one on the Billboard Hot Adult Contemporary Tracks chart. So a huge crossover hit, too, for Anne Murray. And it was her third number one country hit in that same year. True Country, AM 540, KWMT. How about a little Alan Jackson music to get you pumping on a Wednesday morning? Morning.

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2: 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Loretta Lynn and Conway Twitty with Louisiana Woman and Mississippi Man. True Country AM 540 KWMT. Okay, you talked me into it. Country legends back to back. George Jones, I always get lucky with you. Fox News coming up.

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1: Iran's president will take the world stage. I'm Dave Anthony, Fox News. The morning after President Trump threatened the country with possible annihilation in his speech at the United Nations.
2: But I believe we'll make a deal right after the election.
1: And for the first time in months, the U.S. and Iran had negotiations.
3: The indirect meeting took place on the sidelines of the U.N. General Assembly in New York. Qatari mediators shuttled messages between the two sides. President Trump's envoy Steve Witkoff and Iran's foreign minister were involved. President Trump said the talks lasted 3 hours and were very productive. Iran's foreign ministry says it restated its demand that the U.S. cease acts of aggression.
1: That's Fox's Jonathan Savage. Also today at the U.N., Ukraine's President Volodymyr Zelensky will speak after he also had a meeting at the UN with President Trump trying to end the war with Russia. The president also met with Venezuela's acting president Delcy Rodriguez, who will speak at the General Assembly today as well. Also later today, ahead of talks tomorrow at the White House,
4: President Trump will give Chinese President Xi Jinping a warm welcome, greeting him at Joint Base Andrews. It is a rare occurrence as most U.S. presidents greet foreign leaders at the White House. The president, though, argues his personal diplomacy serves U.S. interests as he and Xi get ready to navigate several sensitive topics, including trade, tariffs, and AI.
1: Fox's Madeline Rivera. Some lawmakers are calling for new regulations to prevent artificial intelligence from going dangerously out of control. A new Fox News poll shows 6 in 10 surveyed view AI unfavorably. The legal fight over congressional redistricting in Missouri continues after an appeals court ruled they have to use new maps in November.
5: Thus far, the Supreme Court has disagreed, letting stand a decision by the Missouri Supreme Court, which ordered the state to use the same U.S. House districts as it did in the previous two elections. The Supreme Court now giving supporters of the new map till midday today to respond to the latest appeal.
1: That's Fox's Sue Guzman. 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
1: 41 days before the November elections, Fox News power rankings give Democrats the advantage trying to take control of Congress, showing voters say they prefer a Democrat over a Republican in their district by 7%. The rankings also have 9 Senate seats hotly contested, 6 of them considered too close to call, including in Michigan, where former Vice President Kamala Harris wins, campaigning for the progressive candidate.
10: The former vice president praising Michigan Democratic Senate nominee Abdul El-Sayed.
11: His will be a voice, Abdul's, that is a voice representing the people of this state, and it will be a national voice.
10: Speaking at a Detroit roundtable focused on health care costs and black maternal health.
11: Let's please elect him to the United States.
10: El-Sayed, a former Detroit health director.
12: Yes, we need to make Medicaid whole again. Yes, we need to replace the ACA subsidies, but we need everybody to have the health care that they need and deserve.
10: He faces GOP Senate nominee Mike Rogers in the race to succeed retiring Senator Gary Peters. Kristen Goodwin, Fox News.
1: On Wall Street, stock futures are down slightly the day after the Nasdaq hit a new record high. In baseball, the Tampa Bay Rays clinched a division title, the American League East, after beating the Yankees 6-1. New York now has to settle for a wild card and a possible showdown with rival Boston in the first round of the playoffs that start next week. And speaking of the Red Sox, they've promoted acting manager Chad Tracy, giving him the job and a new 3-year contract.
13: Tracy took over as manager in April after former manager Alex Cora was fired following a 10-17 start. And with him at the helm, the team went on an incredible run, highlighted by a 15-game win streak in July that tied a franchise record and a 27-3 run that marked the best 30-game span in franchise history.
1: Fox's Tony Genualdo. Also last night, Houston won, Texas lost, so the Rangers and the Astros now tied in the AL West division race. I'm Dave Anthony, Fox News.
14: I'm Joe Jaden with the Connoisseur Media Sports Update. The NCAA announced yesterday that it has placed the Iowa State men's wrestling team on a one-year probation. It stems from two recruits in the spring of 2025. Chris Perry, Cyclone Regional Training Center assistant coach, was found to have made impermissible contact with two transfer student athletes. In addition to the probation, a $25,000 fine plus a 0% 5% of the program's budget. In other Iowa State wrestling news, former Fort Dodge Dodger and current Humboldt Wildcat Joe Constable has officially accepted a wrestling scholarship to Iowa State. Iowa Hawkeye volleyball, a 3-1 victory over Milwaukee yesterday. Hawkeyes now 11-3 on the year. Caitlin Clark and the Indiana Fever route the Minnesota Lynx yesterday 96-77. Clark 27 points, 9 assists, 7 rebounds, and 4 steals in the victory. Iowa Central men's golf wrapped up play at the Duane Chenet Invitational at East Moline, Illinois yesterday. The Tritons finished 3rd at plus 14. Tejan Trentelman ended up tied for 5th by shooting even par. Cross country yesterday, Fort Dodge and St. Edmund competed at the Mason City Riverhawk Invitational. The Dodger boys got 3rd, the Gales boys got 10th. Fort Dodge Cale Hansen was 3rd, and Jace Point was 11th. They both earned a medal. On the girls' side, St. Edmund was 6th, Fort Dodge was 13th. The Gales' Grace Schlegel was 5th, Naomi Vallis was 9th. Dodger girls volleyball loses at home yesterday to Mason City. Riverhawks win 25-18, 25-20, 25-15. Fort Dodge now 1-11 on the season. Dodger girls swimming loses a duel to Marshalltown 118-56. Today's local schedule, Fort Dodge girls tennis competes at the Class 2A Region 1 meet at Cedar Falls for individual and doubles. That gets underway at 9 a.m. St. Edmund girls tennis is at the Class 1A Region 7 individual regional tennis meet at Pella at 9 a.m. Dodger boys golf at the Southeast Polk Invite at Copper Creek Golf Club at 9 a.m. Iowa Central women's and men's soccer at Hawkeye Community College in Waterloo. The women at noon, the men at 7:15. Iowa Central volleyball at Central Community College of Nebraska at 6 p.m. Coming up this evening, hear the recap of last Saturday's Iowa Hawkeye football game on Hawk Talk with Kurt Ferentz at 6:30. You can hear it on K97 and yourfortdodge.com. And I'm Joe Jaden with the Connoisseur Media Sports Update.
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20: to take a look at the early word on those grain markets. On Tuesday, December corn fell 6¼ cents, November soybeans fell 2½ cents, and December Kansas City wheat fell 13¼ cents. Corn and soft red winter wheat basis was steady, while spring wheat and hard red winter wheat basis was stronger Tuesday, and soybean basis was weaker. After falling to early lows, the soybean market bounced on optimism of a positive outcome from this week's trade meeting between the U.S. and China, though ultimately finishing lower on Tuesday. Corn and wheat prices on Tuesday were pressured by talks in the Black Sea and in the Middle East to end the wars. At the United Nations General Assembly meeting on Tuesday, President Trump said U.S. senior leaders had a good meeting with Iranian leaders. Trump is also considering implementing a ban on U.S. diesel exports to curb the rising fuel cost. Critics see this as a short-term fix, but in the long term, refineries would cut production, ultimately pushing up prices. The Energy Information Administration will release its weekly petroleum status report at 9:30 a.m. Central Standard Time today, offering a look into energy fundamentals for the week ending September 18th. Again, this was a look at the early word on those grain markets. Make sure to tune in every hour at the top of the hour to hear how those markets are doing throughout the day. With KWMT, I'm Helena McNamee.
21: The meeting between President Trump and President Xi quickly approaching, and that today is going to be on the minds of the markets. You're listening to the American Ag Network. Good morning. I'm Susan Littlefield. There's also the UN General Assembly meeting yesterday. President Trump said U.S. senior leaders had a good meeting with Iranian leaders. Trump is also considering implementing a ban on U.S. diesel exports to curb the rising fuel costs. Critics see this as a short-term fix, but in the long-term, refiners could cut production, and ultimately that, they said, would be a push-up on the prices. Of course, many are waiting for the meeting that is set to happen between the U.S. and China, and that is to take place on Thursday. Soybean price basis in parts of Iowa have reached a dollar over the Chicago futures amid some wet weather that's delaying harvest. And, of course, flood warnings remain in place for parts of Iowa, Illinois, Indiana, Wisconsin, and Ohio. 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
21: Let's take a look at those overnight trade numbers. December corn down 7¼, 529½. March 544¼, down 6¾. Soybeans for January 1332¼, down 9. And March down 8¼, 1340½. Soybean meal December 369.70. That's down 1. As January's down 110 at 370. Oil December 67.64, down 28. January 67.93, down 26. Chicago wheat December 707, down 10¼. March down 9½, 723¾. Kansas City December 770¼, down 11. March 784½, down 10¾. As for Minneapolis, December 729, that's down 6. And the March contract 750¼, trading down 7. More market information, news, weather, and more through the Farm and Ranch Media mobile app. You're listening to the American Ag Network.
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0: Marty Robbins wrote that one himself, and it was a number one country song in 1952. I'll Go On Alone. True Country, AM 540, KWMT. You're riding along with Paul Jackson on a Wednesday morning. Hope your day is off to a great start, and we'll have some Skeets McDonald music for you after the break.
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1: You know, I've always believed that when you feel something, especially something good for someone, you shouldn't keep it from them. You should let them know. But I also believe that if you think it's love, there's really no need to bring it up if you know there's no chance for it to grow. But it seems like I'm always coming up with contradictions. Because now I find that what I believe and what I feel are two very different things. And those feelings that I've kept all to myself want to come out now, even though they've changed. So you see, I guess I was right in one way that I never told you this.

that it would just be too risky and too sticky a situation because we wouldn't know exactly where we were going and we'd be afraid to take the ride. Call it whatever, but I wanted you to know that I like you very much and you're the kind of person I could love. You're honest, sincere, compassionate, not afraid to be too gentle and not afraid to be too strong. And you've got that certain kind of something that people are always looking for and rarely find and never seem to get enough of. And somehow, it doesn't seem wrong to tell you that. No, we've never kissed and

was yesterday, wasn't it? And things are so different now. So I was right not to ever tell you, because I guess I always knew it never really would have had a chance to grow. And though I'll use my better judgment again and never mail this letter, I still kind of wanted you to know.

0: That was yesterday, Donna Fargo, True Country AM 540 KWMT. I had a question for you yesterday on the Paul Jackson Action Line, and I have another one today. Now that the weather is drying out just a little bit the next couple of days, I'd like to hear from some farmers at 515-344-3354. What are you thinking for your area of the state as far as harvest timing is concerned? And of course, KWMT covers all of Iowa, parts of seven other states, so we could get some very diverse answers. But the Paul Jackson Action Line is open right now, 515-344-3354. You don't even have to say your name, but say I farm in this part of the state, and we're looking at starting on X date, whatever that might be. 515-344-3354.
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0: It's getting better all the time from Brooks and Dunn. And as I continue to look at the forecasts around the state, man, some places are not going to dry out very much at all. There's more rain in the forecast tomorrow and Friday. I guess on the Paul Jackson Action Line question, when you hope that you'll be able to get into the field. I know the crops are a lot more finished in the southern part of the state as well. Is that an issue? Paul Jackson Action Line, 515-344-3354.
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4: USDA talking about a major arc in PLC base acre update. You're listening to the American Ag Network. I'm Susan Littlefield with the news of agriculture. USDA is beginning to target expansion for commodity program base acres in more than two decades. The addition of 30 million acres eligible for the agricultural risk coverage and price loss coverage is expected to increase support for farmers nationwide. USDA's Undersecretary Richard Fordyce explains how the new acres were calculated and which regions stand to benefit the most.
5: I think it's great news. I was super happy to kind of see where we came out from that total. And because the total universe of eligible acres was not much more than 30 million, we had to do a prorated reduction, but it was only at 3.69%. So, as an example, if you had 100 acres of eligible new base, we had to reduce that by 3.69, so you would have 96.31 acres of that total 100-acre eligibility. So not much of a reduction. So I think that's really good news.
4: And Fordyce says that some states saw particularly large gains because of major changes in cropping patterns over the last 20 years.
5: We did see some states that, you know, had pretty significant increases. North Dakota, South Dakota, Wisconsin, Nebraska. I think it had to do with a couple of things. One was, you know, areas of the country where their cropping systems have changed. It's been over 20 years since we've added any additional base acres. You know, when we look at North Dakota, for example, you know, 20 years ago, a lot of dry land wheat, you know, cereal grains. Now that state grows a lot of corn and soybeans. And so I think that's one of the reasons. And then
4: we'll hear more from the undersecretary in a moment on the American Ag Network.
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4: We continue hearing from Undersecretary Richard Fordyce. He said that because this is the first base acre update in decades, several organizations

1958 was the year he wrote the song. That's the most important thing. Floyd Tillman with I Love You So Much It Hurts Me. That song was covered by so many people. Jimmy Wakely, the Mills Brothers, Cowboy Copas, Charlie Gracie, Ray Price. My favorite version actually is Patsy Cline from her 1961 album, Patsy Cline Showcase, which was recorded with the Jordanaires. True Country, AM 540 KWMT. Bakersfield Country coming your way now from Roy Clark.

Paul Jackson with you on a Wednesday morning, loosening up those strings with Clint Black. And here comes Rodney Atkins watching you. I'm watching out for you, bringing you five decades of only the best in classic country music. Good morning.

legendary Charlie Pride to kick off the 8 o'clock hour, and I'd Rather Love You, AM 540 KWMT. You know, there are certain country songs that you can just hear them over and over and over again, and you never get tired of them, and this is one of them for me. Grandpa, tell me about the good old days, the Judds. Paul Jackson with you on our Wednesday morning. Fox News coming up next.

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1: Iran's president will take the world stage. I'm Dave Anthony, Fox News. The morning after President Trump threatened the country with possible annihilation in his speech at the United Nations.
2: But I believe we'll make a deal right after the election.
1: And for the first time in months, the U.S. and Iran had negotiations.
3: The indirect meeting took place on the sidelines of the U.N. General Assembly in New York. Qatari mediators shuttled messages between the two sides. President Trump's envoy Steve Witkoff and Iran's foreign minister were involved. President Trump said the talks lasted 3 hours and were very productive. Iran's foreign ministry says it restated its demand that the U.S. cease acts of aggression.
1: That's Fox's Jonathan Savage. Also today at the U.N., Ukraine's President Volodymyr Zelensky will speak after he also had a meeting at the UN with President Trump trying to end the war with Russia. The president also met with Venezuela's acting president Delcy Rodriguez, who will speak at the General Assembly today as well. Also later today, ahead of talks tomorrow at the White House,
4: President Trump will give Chinese President Xi Jinping a warm welcome, greeting him at Joint Base Andrews. It is a rare occurrence as most U.S. presidents greet foreign leaders at the White House. The president, though, argues his personal diplomacy serves U.S. interests as he and Xi get ready to navigate several sensitive topics, including trade, tariffs, and AI.
1: Fox's Madeline Rivera. Some lawmakers are calling for new regulations to prevent artificial intelligence from going dangerously out of control. A new Fox News poll shows 6 in 10 surveyed view AI unfavorably. The legal fight over congressional redistricting in Missouri continues after an appeals court ruled they have to use new maps in November.
5: Thus far, the Supreme Court has disagreed, letting stand a decision by the Missouri Supreme Court, which ordered the state to use the same U.S. House districts as it did in the previous two elections. The Supreme Court now giving supporters of the new map till midday today to respond to the latest appeal.
1: That's Fox's Sue Guzman. 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
1: 41 days before the November elections, Fox News power rankings give Democrats the advantage, trying to take control of Congress, showing voters say they prefer a Democrat over a Republican in their district by 7%. The rankings also have 9 Senate seats hotly contested, 6 of them considered too close to call, including in Michigan, where former Vice President Kamala Harris went campaigning for the progressive candidate.
10: The former vice president praising Michigan Democratic Senate nominee Abdul El-Sayed.
11: His will be a voice, Abdul's, that is a voice representing the people of this state, and it will be a national voice.
10: Speaking at a Detroit roundtable focused on health care costs and black maternal health.
11: Let's please elect him to the United States.
10: El-Sayed, a former Detroit health director.
12: Yes, we need to make Medicaid whole again. Yes, we need to replace the ACA subsidies, but we need everybody to have the health care that they need and deserve.
10: He faces GOP Senate nominee Mike Rogers in the race to succeed retiring Senator Gary Peters. Kristen Goodwin, Fox News.
1: On Wall Street, stock futures are down slightly the day after the Nasdaq hit a new record high. In baseball, the Tampa Bay Rays clinched a division title, the American League East, after beating the Yankees 6-1. New York now has to settle for a wild card and a possible showdown with rival Boston in the first round of the playoffs to start next week. And speaking of the Red Sox, they've promoted acting manager Chad Tracy, giving him the job and a new 3-year contract.
13: Tracy took over as manager in April after former manager Alex Cora was fired following a 10-17 start. And with him at the helm, the team went on an incredible run, highlighted by a 15-game win streak in July that tied a franchise record and a 27-3 run that marked the best 30-game span in franchise history.
1: Fox's Tony Genualdo. Also last night, Houston won, Texas lost, so the Rangers and the Astros now tied in the AL West division race. I'm Dave Anthony, Fox News.
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16: It's time to take a look at the early word on those livestock markets. Cattle futures were unable to follow through on Tuesday. This gives the idea that the chart gaps below the market from last week may be closed quickly. Bucks beef prices have been strong the past 2 days, with choice up $2.54 and select up $2.08. We may be finding support for the time being. The general feeling of the market is that cash will be steady this week, but if higher boxed beef prices result in higher futures, stronger cash is possible. However, the slaughter pace continues to run substantially lower than a year ago, leaving packers in the driver's seat for purchasing cattle. Hog futures gapped higher in the December and February contracts on Tuesday. It will be interesting to see whether the lower or upper gap is filled first. Chances are that it will be the lower one, as both cash and cutouts did not perform well on Tuesday. The National Daily Direct Afternoon Hog Report showed a decline of 45 cents with a large volume of hogs purchased. This may leave them less aggressive for the rest of the week. Pork cutout values declined 92 cents. Hog and cutout prices are low because of the large volume available to the market. The volume exceeds strong demand as hog slaughter continues to run higher than a year ago, and it does not appear that this will change anytime soon. Again, this was a look at the early word on those livestock markets. Make sure to tune in every hour at the top of the hour to hear how those markets are doing throughout the day. With KWMT, I'm Helena McNamee.
17: Ixa Higher is how the livestock are looking for a Wednesday. Listening to the American Ag Network, good morning. I'm Susan Littlefield. Cattle steady, futures higher, live equivalent 278, up 170. Hogs lower futures makes a lean equivalent 950.02. That's down 92. As cattle futures were unable to follow through yesterday, that gives the idea that the chart gaps below the market from last week may be closed quickly. Box beef prices have been strong the past 2 days, with choice up 254 and selects up 208. We may be finding some support for the time being. The general feeling for the market is that the cash will be steady for this week. The hog futures gapped higher in the December and February contracts. Now, it will be interesting to see whether the lower or upper gap is filled first. Chances are it'll be the lower one, as both cash and cutouts did not perform well yesterday. We'll come back with some overnight trade numbers. This is the American Ag Network.
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0: 322. Let's take a look at those overnight trade numbers. December corn down 7 1/4, 529 1/2. March 544 1/4, down 6 3/4. Soybeans for January 1332 1/4, down 9. And March down 8 1/4, 1340 1/2. Soybean meal December 369.70. That's down 1. As January's down 110 at 370. Oil December 67.64, down 28. January 67.93, down 26. Chicago wheat December 707, down 10 1/4. March down 9 1/2, 723 3/4. Kansas City December 770 1/4, down 11. March 784 1/2, down 10 3/4. As for Minneapolis, December 729, that's down 6. And the March contract 750 1/4, trading down 7. 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

0: Classic country music, double play with John Michael Montgomery, Cowboy Love. And I heard Dale Eicher say the other day that Faith Hill's birthday was on Monday, and she probably celebrated it with her husband, Tim McGraw. What do you think? Breathe was the song she started the set with. And after the break, you'll hear Sarah Evans and Cheatin'.
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0: Pretty song from Kenny Chesney. I just want you to know that even though it may be too late, I still love you so. The song is called When I Close My Eyes. 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
8: General Mills shares are up 1%. The parent company of Cheerios and Wheaties reported lower sales, but its earnings were stronger than expected. Stock futures are narrowly mixed. Brent crude, the global benchmark for oil, is under $100 a barrel. Investors are waiting for news on negotiations to end the Middle East conflict and for the U.S.-China summit tomorrow. Los Angeles-based KB Home summer quarter was better than expected, though the home builder is warning that high mortgage rates and caution from potential home buyers will impact its business. It's also seeing higher costs. The company is seeing a market slowdown in Southern California. Meta Platforms is expected to unveil new smart glasses today, including a pair without cameras following privacy concerns. That's your Fox Business Report. I'm Jenny Cosola. Invested in you.
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I'm more familiar with Randy Travis's version, but this one by George Strait, Love Without End, Amen, it was actually his biggest hit ever. True Country, AM 540 KWMT with Restless Heart. You're riding with Paul Jackson on a Wednesday morning, taking you up to 10 o'clock, and Janie Morgan.

Heaven is just a sin away, the Kindles at AM 540 KWMT True Country here at 9 bells for a Wednesday morning. And let's have a little Roseanne Cash before Fox News. Runaway Train.

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1: Iran's president will take the world stage. I'm Dave Anthony, Fox News. The morning after President Trump threatened the country with possible annihilation in his speech at the United Nations.
2: But I believe we'll make a deal right after the election.
1: And for the first time in months, the U.S. and Iran had negotiations.
3: The indirect meeting took place on the sidelines of the U.N. General Assembly in New York. Qatari mediators shuttled messages between the two sides. President Trump's envoy Steve Witkoff and Iran's foreign minister were involved. President Trump said the talks lasted 3 hours and were very productive. Iran's foreign ministry says it restated its demand that the U.S. cease acts of aggression.
1: That's Fox's Jonathan Savage. Also today at the U.N., Ukraine's President Volodymyr Zelensky will speak after he also had a meeting at the UN with President Trump trying to end the war with Russia. The president also met with Venezuela's acting President Delcy Rodriguez, who will speak at the General Assembly today as well. Also later today, ahead of talks tomorrow at the White House.
4: President Trump will give Chinese President Xi Jinping a warm welcome, greeting him at Joint Base Andrews. It is a rare occurrence as most U.S. presidents greet foreign leaders at the White House. The president, though, argues his personal diplomacy serves U.S. interests as he and Xi get ready to navigate several sensitive topics, including trade, tariffs, and AI.
1: Fox's Madeline Rivera. Some lawmakers are calling for new regulations to prevent artificial intelligence from

0: going dangerously out of control. A new Fox News poll shows 6 in 10 surveyed view AI unfavorably. The legal fight over congressional redistricting in Missouri continues after an appeals court ruled they have to use new maps in November.
1: Thus far, the Supreme Court has disagreed, letting stand a decision by the Missouri Supreme Court, which ordered the state to use the same U.S. House districts as it did in the previous two elections. The Supreme Court now giving supporters of the new map till midday today to respond to the latest appeal.
0: That's Fox's Sue Guzman. 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
0: 41 days before the November elections, Fox News power rankings give Democrats the advantage, trying to take control of Congress, showing voters say they prefer a Democrat over a Republican in their district by 7%. The rankings also have 9 Senate seats hotly contested, 6 of them considered too close to call, including in Michigan, where former Vice President Kamala Harris went campaigning for the progressive candidate.
6: The former vice president praising Michigan Democratic Senate nominee Abdul El-Sayed.
7: His will be a voice, Abdul's, that is a voice representing the people of this state, and it will be a national voice.
6: Speaking at a Detroit roundtable focused on health care costs and black maternal health.
7: Let's please elect him to the United States.
6: El-Sayed, a former Detroit health director.
8: Yes, we need to make Medicaid whole again. Yes, we need to replace the ACA subsidies, but we need everybody to have the health care that they need and deserve.
6: He faces GOP Senate nominee Mike Rogers in the race to succeed retiring Senator Gary Peters. Kristen Goodwin, Fox News.
0: On Wall Street, stock futures are down slightly the day after the Nasdaq hit a new record high. In baseball, the Tampa Bay Rays clinched a division title, the American League East, after beating the Yankees 6-1. New York now has to settle for a wild card and a possible showdown with rival Boston in the first round of the playoffs that start next week. And speaking of the Red Sox, they've promoted acting manager Chad Tracy, giving him the job and a new 3-year contract.
9: Tracy took over as manager in April after former manager Alex Cora was fired following a 10-17 start. And with him at the helm, the team went on an incredible run, highlighted by a 15-game win streak in July that tied a franchise record and a 27-3 run that marked the best 30-game span in franchise history.
0: Fox's Tony Genualdo. Also last night, Houston won, Texas lost, so the Rangers and the Astros now tied in the AL West division race. I'm Dave Anthony, Fox News.
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12: It's time to take a look at the factors driving those opening markets for today, September 23rd. Word that U.S. and Iran officials met for 3 hours on Tuesday to talk about ending the war, along with a separate meeting between President Trump and Ukraine's Zelensky, has pressured the markets. However, we have seen many talks fail prior to multiple rounds of talks. Additionally, corn continues to face delays in harvest activity in the western and northern corn belt following recent wet weather. Early Wednesday, there are storms in the southern plains and showers from Ohio to the southeast. The plains get more active Wednesday night with some heavy storms expected. Flood warnings are still out for Iowa, Illinois, Indiana, Wisconsin, and Ohio. Spot crude oil futures are getting a slight bounce following five consecutive lower closes. The Strait of Hormuz remains inactive with just three vessels moving through on Tuesday. The strait is usually responsible for one-fifth of the world's crude shipments. Over on the Chicago Board of Trade, December corn is down 6 3/4 at 5:30, March down 6 1/2 at 5:44 1/2. November soybeans down 11 1/4 at 13:14 1/4, January down 11 at 13:30 1/4. December wheat down 7 at 7:10 1/2, May down 7 at 7:34 1/4. Over on the livestock side of things, cattle futures could not follow through on Tuesday despite strong boxed beef prices. The chart gaps may be closed quickly. Hog futures posted triple-digit gains in the nearby contracts, leaving chart gaps on the open. On that mercantile, October live cattle are up 42 at 219.20, December up 117 at 220.62. September feeder cattle are down 40 at 336.87, October up 167 at 329.70. October lean hogs are steady at 79.27, December down 62 at 70.37. Again, this was a look at the opening markets for today, September 23rd. As always, keeping an eye on the ag news, markets, and weather so you don't have to. I'm Helena McNamee, KWMT.
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You know, for many of us that are getting to that place where we can listen to the words of that song and say, yeah, I remember when this, that. Alan Jackson has an amazing ability to weave the American experience into song. Crazy. Joe Diffie coming up now. Whole lot of Gone.

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4: Diplomacy in sharp focus at midweek, supporting Wall Street and, to a lesser degree, CME in Chicago. I'm Mark Oppold with your bottom line report at midweek, brought to you by Helena. World leaders set the pace yesterday with the opening of the UN General Assembly. All eyes on President Trump and Chinese President Xi's scheduled meeting tomorrow. Iran's president also addressing the UN Assembly today. Markets measuring every word there for signals of escalation or hopefully de-escalation in the Middle East. President Trump also scheduled to meet with Ukrainian President Zelensky this week, carrying implications for energy and ag markets as well. So far, markets are pricing in optimism that diplomacy wins out this week, the Nasdaq at three-month highs. This is the bottom line report. 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Cooler and drier weather should accelerate the harvest activity right into next week. Early yields, though, continue lower than expected. I'm Mark Oppold, wishing you a profitable day.
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Five decades of only the best in classic country music, including Dottie West, Are Ya Happy Baby? And before that, Toby Keith, Big Old Truck. And right now, Jeff Carson comes along, Not On Your Love. 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

cruising right along on a Wednesday morning. Paul Jackson with you. Good morning. Hope it's going well for you. And the little Jeff Carson music there. And Charlie Rich here. She Called Me Baby.

0: The Silver Fox, Charlie Rich. If you live in Hamilton, Humboldt, Wright, or Webster counties, or better yet, I should say, if you farm in those counties, make sure you get registered for Feed the Farmer Harvest Edition that is this week. We'll take out some delicious food from Miller's Landing in Humboldt to the winning farm family, and that's on Friday. 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
4: Commodities. And joining us this morning is Amber Jordan. So, Amber, what's going on with those markets so far today?
5: Good morning. So we're seeing a little bit of a turnaround Wednesday that we're giving back some of the gains that we saw the market got on Monday. Some of that has to do with the better comments from President Trump yesterday, saying that there might be a resolution to the Iranian war as well as the Ukraine and Russian war, that has sparked the market to a little bit of a downturn, as well as no new comments coming from the China-U.S. trade talks as well. So haven't seen them come out with an exact agreement of what they're going to buy and how those tariffs are going to be reduced here this morning. The Buenos Aires Grain Exchange also came out with that they saw a bigger Argentina crop for corn and soybeans expected. So a bigger world supply of corn and beans out there as well. So markets are a little lower. December corn down 7 cents this morning at 5:30. November beans down 9 cents at 13:17. And wheat selling off a little bit here as well, down 8.5 at 7:08¾. This morning, we have not taken out our overnight lows in corn or wheat, but we did in soybeans here this morning. Over on the livestock side this morning, though, cattle are quite a bit higher after their big sell-off yesterday. There were some ICE raids down in the Southern Plain Packers region, potentially some workers not showing up today as well. So we're going to see a slightly lower slaughter here this morning. Choice box beef, though, was up at $2.54 yesterday at $378.89. The feeder index was off of last week at $338.74, down about $3 from its high of last week. On the hog side, we are down just a tick, down 65 cents at $70.37 on the December hogs. The USDA will release its quarterly hogs and pigs report tomorrow afternoon. They are looking at September 1st. Being 99.2% of last year, with breeding down at 99.3% and marketing's at 99.2%. Pork cutout was down 60 cents at 88.31. That's all I got for you today.
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1: Iran's president accuses the U.S. of terrorism. I'm Dave Anthony, Fox News.
2: Our innocent people have been the targets of cowardly attacks and aggressions imposed upon our country.
1: Masoud Pezeshkian speaking at the United Nations in New York.
2: We defended ourselves with utmost strength.
1: Adding, Iran will not surrender, but he believes in diplomacy the day after U.S. and Iran indirect talks. President Trump, in his U.S. speech, U.N. speech, threatened to annihilate Iran. Secretary of State Marco Rubio just told reporters,
3: every American president, and frankly every country in the world, for the most part, agrees that Iran can never have a nuclear weapon. But ultimately, no one ever does anything about it. And he's going to do something about it. And he's doing something about it. And you know, it comes at a price and at a cost. There's no doubt about it.
1: Rubio was also asked about another conflict, Ukraine, and attempts to stop attacks on energy.
3: The Ukrainians are inflicting pain on the Russians by hitting their energy sector, which is a revenue source. The Russian side is inflicting pain on the Ukrainian side by targeting their electric grid, especially as we head into winter. So there's the challenge, is that both sides have identified energy as a strategic objective.
1: Ukraine's president will address the UN today. His attacks on Russian fuel facilities help drive up the price of diesel to a record high. China's leader's heading to Washington. President Trump will greet Xi Jinping when his plane lands later today, ahead of their talks tomorrow on trade and AI. Also on the agenda, two Americans imprisoned in China. Their wives keep pushing the president to help set them free.
4: Min Xin and Yulin Chen are the only two Americans that the Trump administration has designated wrongfully detained right now inside China. Secretary Rubio believes the Chinese government has taken these men hostage, essentially, to use as pawns in their dealing with the United States. Until very recently, both men were living ordinary family lives here in America.
1: That's Jillian Turner. 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
1: While world leaders keep addressing the UN General Assembly, President Trump's Board of Peace is also meeting. Special U.S. Envoy Steve Witkoff says the board keeps working on a long-term peace deal in Gaza, where Israel went to war in response to Hamas's deadly 2023 terror attack.
8: A year ago at the United Nations, the situation looked very different. Today, we can point to real progress, tangible. All of the hostages are home. There is a ceasefire, imperfect as it may be. But it still exists.
1: Israel's Prime Minister Benjamin Netanyahu will likely address that situation in Gaza when he speaks at the UN tomorrow, as well as Iran.
9: Remember, it was Israel and the United States that launched Operation Epic Fury against the Iranian regime back in February. And it was that 40-day bombing campaign that relied heavily on both U.S. and Israeli intelligence to take out around 40 top Iranian officials in the first day of the war. And so he's likely to discuss this very issue and the possibility of renewed conflict with Iran. We know the IDF remains on high alert over concerns that the conflict with Iran could expand once again.
1: Well, that's Fox's Trey Yingst in Tel Aviv. Hurricane Polo keeps churning out in the Pacific, one of the most powerful storms in decades out there. It's off the southern Mexican coast. It could hit Mexico early next week. And now a different weather worry.
10: The El Nino weather phenomenon is especially powerful this year. It's driving record record global heat, severe droughts, wildfires, and shrinking water supplies. According to the Climate Impact Lab, which is based at the University of Chicago, that could mean 450,000 more heat-related deaths than usual. Poorer countries are expected to be worst hit. They already have food insecurity and high energy costs to deal with. And even though El Nino is expected to end by February, its fallout could be felt well into next summer.
1: This Fox's Jonathan Savage on Wall Street. A sell-off, the Dow's down almost 200 points. I'm Dave Anthony, Fox News.
11: It's time to take a look at those markets again. Over on the Chicago Board of Trade, December corn is down 8.25 at 528.5. March down 8 at 543. May down 7.75 at 550. November soybeans down 11.25 at 13.14.25. January down 11.25 at 13.30. March down 10 at 13.38. December wheat is down 8.25 at 7.09, May down 9.25 at 7.32. Over on that mercantile, October live cattle up 205 at 220.82, December up 272 at 222.17, February up 262 at 223.17. September feeder cattle are down 7 at 337.20, October up 367 at 331.70. October lean hogs are up 25 at 79.52, while December is down 62 at 70.37, and February down 40 at 72.15. And now taking a look over at the ag weather outlook for the Midwest. It is getting drier for much of the eastern half of the region through the weekend, though some showers continue in Ohio on Wednesday, and several waves of showers will move through areas west of the Mississippi River through the weekend as well. A system will move through next week, likely with widespread coverage of moderate rain. The recent heavy rains have been unfavorable for maturing corn and soybeans, but should help with some of the drought across the north and southwest. Closer to home in Fort Dodge, we are finally seeing some sunshine. It is sunny, lightly breezy, and 57 degrees. Keeping an eye on the ag news, markets, and weather so you don't have to. I'm Helena McNamee, KWMT.
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13: Livestock showcasing a mixed market for a Wednesday. You're listening to the American Ag Network. Good morning. I'm Susan Littlefield. Well, cattle futures had absorbed quite a bit of bearish news and seems to have found some support in the marketplace. Of course, we're finding support at this time with the box beef, the two strong days, choice up 254 and selects were up 208 yesterday. The general feeling of the market is that cash will be steady this week, but if higher box beef prices result in higher futures, stronger cash is still possible. Now, looking at heavier cattle continue to remain available to the market, leaving the packers needing fewer cattle to meet that demand. Hog futures have increased over the past 2 days, likely an aggressive short covering, and may continue today as the market corrects from being in that oversold. As for the packers, they have little reason to be aggressive in the cash market due to the supply of all those market-ready hogs. 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
1: December corn down 6 3/4, 5:30. The March contract, 5:44 1/4, down 6 3/4. January beans, 13:30 1/2, down 10 3/4. March, 13:38 1/2, down 10 1/4. Soybean meal, December, 370.30. That's down 40. Oil, December, 67.26, down 66. Chicago wheat, December, 709 3/4, down 7 1/2. Kansas City, December, 772 1/2, down 8 3/4. As Minneapolis, December, 729, down 7 1/4. October live cattle, 219.62, up 85. December, 221.05, up 160. September feeders are 336.90, down 37. October, 330.17, up 215. October lean hogs, 79.22, down a nickel. December, 70.35, down 65. Class 3 milk, September's down 1, 16.13. October, up 6, 15.71. 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
10: 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Good morning, Janie Morgan. Happy to be back with you on this Wednesday. Stick around because in a few minutes I'm going to tell you about the world's worst guard dog. Surprised it's not mine, but no, it's not. 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
16: Susan Lee, and this is the Fox Business Report.
17: Stocks lost ground at the open, though General Mills, the parent company of Cheerios and Wheaties, reported lower sales. Its earnings were stronger than expected. Shares opened up 0.5%. McDonald's shares opened narrowly lower. McDonald's Investor Day is today. It outlined an $8.5 billion investment to support franchisees, including rent relief. Also, McDonald's is planning more chicken menu items as beef prices soar. Verizon says it will invest a total of $70 million on artificial intelligence training to help job seekers, small businesses, and educators. It'll partner with Goodwill Industries and use resources from tech giants. Cracker Barrel Old Country Store reported a better-than-expected quarter. That's your Fox Business Report. I'm Jenny Coselda. Invested in you.
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0: I thought my golden doodle was a bad guard dog, but this one, worse. True Country KWMT. There's a dog in the San Diego area who was home when his homeowners weren't. His name is Nash. He's a 90-pound golden retriever, and they're just so sweet. Nash was home when an intruder came into the house to rob them, and the inside camera in their living room showed Nash just bringing the robber toys. He just kept bringing stuffies. Here's one, here's one, here's another one, here's a ball, throw it. He didn't bark and scare the guy away. He made himself a new best friend. World's worst guard dog is Nash in San Diego. So your dog isn't so bad after all, is it? Kenny Rogers, Love or Something Like It, on the way next. You stay with me on KWMT.
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2: 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Corey Ryder of Ankeny had just finished mowing his lawn when he stopped to refill his gas tank at Tim's Amoco in Ankeny. When he pulled up to the pump, the price caught his eye.
3: When I was filling up, the price of the premium gas there was $4.44 a gallon, so it took that as a sign to go in and buy three number four scratch tickets.
2: Corey bought three tickets in the one-word crossword scratch game. It was the third one that turned out to be worth $30,000. 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
2: 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Feel like a winionaire.
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8: Some showers remain possible across Ohio into the southeast today, but the main focus is on the plains, where the zone of showers and embedded thunderstorms are growing throughout the day, especially into the overnight. 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Good morning. I'm Susan Littlefield as we take a look at that ag weather. First off, in the northern plains, where rain has been somewhat frequent and widespread lately, more showers will be moving into the Dakotas today and tomorrow, with a small system moving through and more expected for this weekend. Then another system will move through early next week and could provide some good coverage for rain as well. All of this rain chances will be helpful for the ongoing drought, Not so much for the last bit of that maturing corn and soybeans. Central Southern Plains have a string of somewhat solid showers and embedded thunderstorms that are going to develop in the region for the rest of the week. And that's going to produce some areas of moderate to heavy rain from New Mexico into Nebraska. A system moving through early next week will actually produce some widespread coverage and showers as well. And that the favorable for the immature crops and moisture of soils for the winter wheat planting and establishment, which has been significantly building drought for months in many places. The Midwest, it's getting drier for much of the eastern half of the region through the weekend, though some showers continue in Ohio today, and several waves of showers are likely to move through the west of the Mississippi River through the weekend as well. 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
8: December corn trading 7 1/4 lower, 529.5. March is at 543 3/4, down 7 1/4. January soybeans, 1331 1/4, down 10. March 1340, down 8 3/4. October live cattle, 220.82, up 205. December's now up 275 at 222.20. September feeders down a nickel, 337.22. 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

from 1978, Kenny Rogers, Love or Something Like It. 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Let's go to 1997 for this one. It's Brian White. Love

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True Country 540 KWMC. That was Johnny Rodriguez, 1973. Good morning. I'm Janie Morgan here with you until 2. This is Waylon Jennings.

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1: Iran remains defiant. I'm Lisa Brady, Fox News. President Masoud Pezeshkian telling the UN General Assembly peace will not come on the field of battle.
2: Iran cannot be made to surrender. Iran has never, ever been an aggressor, has never started a war, and has always shown her commitment to the negotiating table.
1: This despite Iran's continued support of terror proxies. Pezeshkian's speech a day after President Trump threatened possible annihilation in his address.
2: Iran must be understood by Mr. Trump and those who seek to bully us that we are ready for dialogue and diplomacy and negotiations without accepting the language of force.
1: U.S. and Iranian officials had indirect talks yesterday. Secretary of State Rubio calling it largely an exchange of ideas and messages and telling reporters the U.S. will continue to defend and hold the Strait of Hormuz open. Outside the U.N., a protest against the Iranian regime.
3: These are protesters from the largest Iranian opposition group, the National Council of Resistance of Iran. They've held 2 days of protest here, thousands trying to get their message out, backing President Trump's tough stance. They say the goal should be to finally, after all these years, topple the theocratic Islamic revolutionaries that have crushed the Iranian people.
1: Fox's Eric Shawn. Later today, President Trump plans to do something rare, personally greet a foreign leader arriving at Joint Base Andrews for a state visit, China's President Xi. But their summit could get testy.
4: The biggest sore spot in this town for Republicans, typically aligned with President Trump on foreign policy, is that China has reportedly been helping Iran with some intel, providing intel that Iran wouldn't otherwise have, that has been used to attack American interests with deadly results near Iran.
1: Fox's Peter Ducey at the White House. 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
1: Former Hollywood producer Harvey Weinstein just sentenced to 15 years in prison in the retrial of a New York case that ended with Weinstein again convicted of a sex crime against a TV production assistant after his original conviction was overturned. Now 74, Weinstein is also awaiting resentencing in a separate California rape case. Police in Mississippi make another arrest in the death of a black woman found hanging from a tree.
8: Police in Jackson, Mississippi say a second man is now jailed for alleged involvement in the death of a woman found hanged from a tree in the yard of an abandoned home last month. 25-year-old Ernest Lloyd Jr. was arrested Tuesday. 51-year-old Sharquez Ratliff had been arrested earlier this month and is being held without bond. Police say a third suspect is now being sought. The victim is identified as 29-year-old Tasia Fortune, who was a mother of four, but whose family says struggled with homelessness in recent years. Evan Brown, Fox News.
1: The first suspect was arrested on murder charges and pleaded not guilty. A Virginia county makes it tougher for data centers to be approved.
9: The Prince William County Board of Supervisors voted unanimously to end automatic approvals of data center projects, now requiring special use permits for new projects built outside of their data center opportunity zone created a decade ago. Ahead of the vote, members of the public like Mindy Diepenbrock with the Save Braemar Coalition protested a planned upgrade to a gas-insulated substation, telling Fox 5 DC.
10: I hope that they remember who they represent, and that's the people. And the people do not want this. We're done. We don't want any more.
9: The Board of Supervisors denied Dominion Energy's request to upgrade the substation. The company said in a statement, as electricity demand grows, projects like this one are essential to maintaining a reliable grid.
1: Fox's Jessica Rosenthal. There's a sell-off on Wall Street. Right now, the Dow's down 333, the Nasdaq down 277. and Lisa Brady, Fox News.
11: I'm Joe Jaden with the Connoisseur Media Sports Update. The NCAA announced yesterday that it has placed the Iowa State men's wrestling team on a one-year probation. It stems from two recruits in the spring of 2025. Chris Perry, Cyclone Regional Training Center assistant coach, was found to have made impermissible contact with two transfer student athletes. In addition to the probation, a $25,000 fine plus a 0% 5% of the program's budget. In other Iowa State wrestling news, former Fort Dodge Dodger and current Humboldt Wildcat Joe Constable has officially accepted a wrestling scholarship to Iowa State. Iowa Hawkeye volleyball, a 3-1 victory over Milwaukee yesterday. Hawkeyes now 11-3 on the year. Caitlin Clark and the Indiana Fever route the Minnesota Lynx yesterday 96-77. Clark 27 points, 9 assists, 7 rebounds, and 4 steals in the victory. Iowa Central men's golf wrapped up play at the Duane Chenet Invitational at East Moline, Illinois yesterday. The Tritons finished 3rd at plus 14. Tejan Trentelman ended up tied for 5th by shooting even par. Cross country yesterday, Fort Dodge and St. Edmund competed at the Mason City Riverhawk Invitational. The Dodger boys got 3rd. The Gales boys got 10th. Fort Dodge Cale Hansen was 3rd, and Jace Point was 11th. They both earned a medal. On the girls' side, St. Edmund was 6th. Fort Dodge was 13th. The Gales' Grace Schlegel was 5th. Naomi Vallis was 9th. Dodger girls volleyball loses at home yesterday to Mason City. Riverhawks win 25-18, 25-20, 25-15. Fort Dodge now 1-11 on the season. Dodger girls swimming loses a duel to Marshalltown, 118-56. Checking out the local schedule for today, the St. Edmund girls tennis team is competing in the Class 1A Region 7 individual and doubles competition at Pella at this hour. Fort Dodge girls tennis at the Class 2A Region 1 regional tournament, individual and doubles at Cedar Falls at this hour. Fort Dodge boys golf at the Southeast Polk Invite at Copper Creek Golf Club at this hour. Iowa Central women's and men's soccer at Hawkeye Community College in Waterloo. The women just getting underway, the men at 7:15 tonight. Iowa Central volleyball at Central Community College in Nebraska. 6 o'clock is when that match gets underway. A reminder this evening, you can hear the recap of last Saturday's Iowa Hawkeye football game on Hawk Talk with Kirk Ferentz at 6:30, and that is on K97 and yourfortdodge.com. And I'm Joe Jaden with the Connoisseur Media Sports Update.
12: It's time to take a look at those markets again. Over on the Chicago Board of Trade, December corn is down 8.5 at 5.28 1/4. March down 8 1/4 at 5.42 3/4. May down 8 at 5.49 3/4. November soybeans are down 12.5 at 13.13. January down 12.25 at 13.29. March down 11 at 13.37 3/4. December wheat is down 13.25 at 7.04. And May is down 13.25 as well at 7.28. Over on the mercantile, October live cattle is up 167 at 220.45. December up 245 at 221.90. February up 265 at 223.20. September feeder cattle down 2 at 337.25, while October is up 4.42 at 332.45. October lean hogs are down 5 at 79.22, December down 102 at 69.97, and February down 75 at 71.80. Now taking a look over at the ag weather outlook for the Midwest. It is getting drier for much of the eastern half of the region through the weekend, though some showers continue in Ohio on Wednesday, and several waves of showers will move through areas west of the Mississippi River through the weekend as well. A system will move through next week, likely with widespread coverage of moderate rain. The recent heavy rain has been unfavorable for maturing corn and soybeans, but should help with some of the drought across the north and southwest. Closer to home in Fort Dodge, it is currently sunny, lightly breezy, and 61 degrees. Keeping an eye on the ag news, markets, and weather so you don't have to, I'm Helena McNamee, KWMT.
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13: I saw some private export sales announced this morning for corn. You're listening to the American Ag Network. Good morning. I'm Susan Littlefield. That's 100,000 metric tons of corn, and it's headed to Mexico during this marketing year. As the markets also continue to focus on the meeting that'll take place tomorrow between the two presidents, many wonder what it'll be if we hear or maybe not hear, allegedly with that $17 billion in non-soy ag purchases. Mike Castle over at StoneX says that China has returned to the table for U.S. soybeans in a big way following that May meeting, which provided significant support for the soybean market. What we have not seen, however, is any material regarding the progress or acknowledgement from China on the additional non-soy purchases. And that means any fresh movement on that side could be a fresh dose of fodder for the bulls. And lofty managed money length in the grain and oilseeds coming in, traders will be looking for those headlines as evidence. We'll look at some numbers in a moment on the American Ag Network.
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13: December corn down 8 1/4, 528 1/2. March 543 1/4, down 7 3/4. January beans 1329, down 12 1/4. And March 1338, down 10 3/4. Soybean meal, December 369.20, down 150. Oil, December 67.34, down 58. Chicago wheat, December 704 1/4, down 13. Kansas City, December 764, down 17 1/4. Minneapolis, December, down 10 at 725. October live cattle, 220.65, up 187. December, 222.10, up 265. September feeders, 337.20, down 7. And October, 332.55, up 452. October lean hog, 79.55, up 27. December, 70.32, down 67. Class 3 milk, September, 16.13, down 1. And October, up 6, 15.71. That's a look to the markets. 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

0: True Country, 540 KWMT, George Strait, the best day. You know what? George just had a few of those 60 number one singles, more than anybody in country music. That was George Strait. Now here's Tim McGraw, One of These Days on KWMT.
1: We used to chase that boy home from school. We called him Freckled Face, a red-headed fool. He was different.

0: 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How do you feel about Spam? Not that great? Yeah, same. But there is a new flavor of Spam that I actually would probably try. It's called Hot Honey Flavored Spam. And it has arrived. It's hitting grocery shelves right now as a new permanent flavor. They say Hot Honey Flavored Spam brings a sweet and spicy twist to the classic canned meat. Can we really call that meat, though? I mean, I hesitate to call Spam meat. But I would still stick my fork in a slab of hot honey flavored Spam. KWMT, Oak Ridge Boys, every day. Coming up, you stay here.
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mama say. Well, she called me her little piggy wiggy, and I call her my little thingamajiggy. Every time I ask her for a kiss, I can hear the voice sound something like,

Friday Loveless, High on Love, True Country 540 KWMT. Janie Morgan reminding you, Stay Wild Rescue is a nonprofit located at 2502 170th Street here in town. Well, here, outside of town. They take in the lost and homeless animals of Fort Dodge and care for them until they find their forever homes. They're running out of some things and they have a wish list. Maybe you can help with these things. They're desperately low on

0: kitten food, kitty litter, laundry detergent, and bleach. Donations can be dropped off at 2502 170th Street and placed in the donation box in front of the red building. Again, it's 2502 170th Street. The homeless animals of Fort Dodge, thank you for your donations. This has been a reminder from True Country 540 KWMT. Toby Keith is up after this.
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I promised you Toby Keith. They gave you Toby Keith. True Country 540, KWMT. Going back to 73 with this one. It's Tanya Tucker, Blood Red and Going Down.

0: Is it just a dream? I know it's just a dream. Our love can't be dying.
1: 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You knew it the second you heard it. 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Gentleman Jim right there. You stay with me for Alabama.
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True Country 540 KWMT, a beautiful song from Ronnie Millsap. I'm Jenny Morgan with you until 2 o'clock this afternoon. Got your market updates and the power lunch on the way. Right now, this is T.G. Shepherd, only one you.

0: operate with ICE. The Department of Homeland Security also not commenting on the incident or on recent ICE action there. Jeff Manasso, Fox News.
1: After recent warnings from AI researchers and executives, two lawmakers are proposing a Department of Artificial Intelligence. The bill from Senator Bernie Sanders and Congressman Greg Kassar would also ban artificial superintelligence and pause development of advanced AI systems. A sell-off continues on Wall Street, the Dow and the Nasdaq, dropping more than 300 points. I'm Lisa Brady, Fox News.
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3: It's time to take a look at those markets again. Over on the Chicago Board of Trade, December corn is down 8.25 at 5.28.25. March down 8.25 at 5.42.75. May down 7.75 at 5.50. November soybeans are down 12 at 13.13.5. January down 12 as well at 13.29.25. March down 10.75 at 13.38. December wheat is down 9.5 at 7.07.75. May is down 9.75 at 7.31.5. Over on the livestock side of things, October live cattle up 182 at 220.60. December up 267 at 222.12. February up 287 at 223.42. September feeder cattle are down 20 at 337.07, while October is up 505 at 333.07. October lean hogs are up 40 at 79.67, while December is down 57 at 70.42, and February is down 45 at 72.10. Now taking a look over at the ag weather outlook for the Midwest, it is getting drier for much of the eastern half of the region through the weekend, though some showers will continue in Ohio on Wednesday, and several waves of showers will move through areas west of the Mississippi River through the weekend as well. A system will move through next week, likely with widespread coverage of moderate rain. The recent heavy rain has been unfavorable for maturing corn and soybeans, but should help with some of the drought across the north and southwest. Closer to home in Fort Dodge, it is currently sunny, lightly breezy, and 64 degrees. Keeping an eye on the ag news, markets, and weather so you don't have to, I'm Helena McNamee.
4: Grain markets under pressure, cattle higher at midday. This is the American Ag Network of Jesse Allen with this market update. And joining us now for market analysis, Arlen Suderman, Chief Commodities Economist at StoneX. Arlen, grain trade under some pressure here midweek Wednesday with wheat and soybeans leading the way lower. Have to think maybe some more profit taking here, obviously waiting on the Trump-Xi meeting this week and any potential headlines that may come from it.
5: Yeah, absolutely. President Xi is on his way to the United States as we speak. It's scheduled to land this evening. So that'll be, I think, 5 o'clock Central Time, 6 o'clock Eastern Time, if I'm not mistaken. Then they'll have, you know, their greetings this evening, and then they'll meet tomorrow. We know the negotiators have been working now for some days, and so there's always a possibility you could get a leak out of those negotiations. So far, there have not been. So that puts it on tomorrow. Will there be an announcement? We traded to the top of the trading range to start the week, but the fear of potential surprises kept us from going to new highs. But yet, I think the bottom of that range will probably hold, because of the potential for something positive to come out. Wheat, on the other hand, breaking below the recent trading range on more talk about potential peace between Russia and Ukraine. I don't see that happening. When you really read their comments and their stories, they're putting demands on that peace that have been there the whole time and simply go beyond red lines that both sides have.
6: On the flip side, livestock trade here today. Cattle futures showing some green on the screen, trying to recover after some positioning and profit taking seen yesterday.
5: Yeah, absolutely. Certainly cheaper feed prices do help in the feeder cattle market. But we're also seeing that positivity from the cash market that over the last couple of weeks has been pulling the board higher. We still do have some positive packer margins, provide some incentive to pull more cattle through to push the chain speed a little bit. When we look at the product market, that's been supportive mostly on the back of the rib, on the rib cuts. The others have been weaker, but the ribs have been carrying us to this point, and hopefully that'll continue. And so we're a little bit higher today on those expectations and hopes of firmer cash this week.
6: All right, Arlen Suderman with Stone X. December corn down 8 1/4, 5.28 1/2. November beans down 11 3/4, 13.13 3/4. Wheat futures 8 to 13 lower. Live cattle October up 175, 220.52. October feeders up 5.02, 333.05. October hogs up 17, 79.45. 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
7: I'm Helena McNamee, and it is time for our weekly check-in with the Iowa State University Extension and Outreach Team. And joining us today is Farm Management Specialist Tim Christensen. So we've kind of slowly been getting some new news about progress on the Farm Bill. And you said that there are some upcoming dates that farmers should be aware of when it comes to that. Can you tell us a little bit of information about
8: that? Yeah, so normally we have to go into the FSA office and sign up for the Farm Bill by March 15th and select whether we're going to be an ARC or PLC. So as everything's been happening, that didn't happen last March 15th. So we still haven't signed up for the 2027 Farm Bill and made our choice between ARC or PLC. So last week, the USDA announced that they are opening up that sign up now, and farmers need to get in by December 11th. And make their decision between ARC and PLC for the 2027 crop year. So not the normal time of year we're thinking about this. Normally we have to make this decision in March, but it's kind of a blessing that now we get to make it by December 11th this year, which means we'll have a lot more information to help us make our decision.
7: And if anyone has questions or wants to get more information about that, where would you advise them to go for
8: that?
7: Yeah,
8: so there's a lot of great resources out there, and I always like to start with Ag Decision Maker. We have a Farm Bill calculator tool. You can go in there, put in your farm information. That information for your farm can be found on your 156EZ form that you get from the FSA office. You can choose between ARC and PLC and use that decision tool to run some scenarios to decide which program is better for you. So, I mean, really, it's the same decision we've made. It's just a different time of year. The ARC County is a countywide revenue program where they use a yield and a price to determine and calculate the payment. And PLC is a price loss coverage, which just uses the price. So if the price falls below the reference price on corn or soybeans or oats, though whatever your base acres are in, it'll trigger a payment on PLC. So, like I said earlier, the great thing about this year is it uses county yields. Normally, we're making this decision in December. We have no idea what the county yields are going to be. This year, we have a little better idea of what county yields are going to be. By December 11th, there should be a lot of harvest done. We should kind of know what our fields have done. We should be able to talk to our neighbors and kind of get a good idea what those county yields are and use that information to make our decision.
7: And then switching gears to something that's happening right now, it is Farm Safety and Health Week. And I know sometimes it's easy to kind of get busy and kind of not really think about farm safety and your health and stuff. But as we are getting ready to start harvest, if we haven't already, what are some of your safety reminders that you would like farmers to be thinking about as we get into the thick of it?
8: Yeah, when we have these weather like we've been having, it's been rainy, it's been wet, we're all chomping at the bit to go and start harvest, but it's a great time to look over your machinery, make sure we put all those guards back in place, make sure that everything's in good condition and greased. It gets really easy in the heat of the battle. I've done it, we've all done it, where we take a guard off to make a repair and we just don't take the time to put it back on. So it's a great time of year to really go through that equipment, really make sure all those safety features are in place. They're there for a reason, and start the season out with everything in place.
7: And for those who are coming across, like,

0: farm equipment on the road as we are getting into harvest season. What safety reminders would you want to give them as well?
1: You know, it's the community and the public needs to be patient with us. And there's going to be a lot of machinery on the road. And we really ask everybody to be patient with us. And us as farmers need to remember to make sure the lights are working. We have those flashing lights to make sure we're catching people's attention. You know, make sure we're taking the heads off of the machinery to move it on the road. And we kind of get lazy sometimes and we're just going a mile down the road and leave that on, and that can cause some problems. You know, in today's world with technology, maybe putting a camera or something back so you can see who's behind you before you make a left turn, or even trying to eliminate as many of those left turns as we can. But we all just need to be patient with everybody and make sure we all stay safe this fall.
0: And then I know that you already mentioned the Ag Decision Maker, and that is an extremely helpful tool to anyone who uses it. But if anyone wanted to get in contact with one of the farm management specialist team to talk about anything, farming, harvest, anything of that sort, how should they go about
1: doing so? Sure, the easiest way is just to call your county office and ask them who your farm management specialist is in your area, and they'll be happy to get in contact with us. There's the Iowa State Extension and Outreach page that has a staff directory, and you can find our team across the state. But we'd be happy to talk to you. You know, we talked about the 2027 year. The 2026 year we're just wrapping up. We just talked about the sign-up coming up in December, but it's also the time of the year for the payments for the 25 crop are going to be coming in here in October. So on Ag Decision Maker, there's also some tools there that you can go back and kind of estimate what those payments are going to be coming towards you in the next couple months as well.
0: Again, that was Tim Christensen, a farm management specialist with the Iowa State University Extension and Outreach. And with this Connoisseur Media Ag Update, I'm Helena McNamee.
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9: The Oregon Tax Court recently considered a case involving 36 acres that had received Oregon's Farm Use Special Assessment for many years. The property was located inside an urban growth boundary, and the owners challenged the county assessor's decision to remove the property from preferential farm use treatment. The important issue was not whether the property was being farmed. Instead, a 25% undivided interest in the property had been conveyed to a new owner. The court had to decide whether that partial transfer constituted a sale requiring disqualification under Oregon law. The court concluded that it did. The court reasoned that an undivided ownership interest is an ownership interest that can be sold, and that Oregon law required disqualification when it was conveyed. Many states are like Oregon. That means whether the requirement involves farm income, actual ag use, acreage, or documentation, you need to know what the state requires and keep the records necessary to prove compliance. So don't assume that because land has qualified for ag property tax treatment for years, that it will automatically continue to qualify. This has been the Agricultural Law and Tax Report. I'm Roger McCullough.
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14: I'm Lauren Simonetti, and this is the Fox Business Report.
15: Crude oil prices rose today. Stocks slumped, and the yield on the U.S. 10-year Treasury is again topping 5%. Fed Governor Michael Barr says he expects the Fed will need to raise interest rates further to cool inflation. Starbucks expects to have at least 1,500 coffee houses redesigned by the end of this fiscal year. It's stepping up the updates into next year as well. McDonald's has outlined an $8.5 billion investment to support franchisees, including rent relief. McDonald's is planning more chicken menu items as beef prices soar. The chain has been working to improve food and operations. It will also be expanding its Arch IQ, its artificial intelligence operating system. That's your Fox Business Report. I'm Jenny Coselda. Invested in you.
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10: 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Husker Harvest Days are held every September in Grand Island, Nebraska. Grand Island is located along the Platte River and figures into American agriculture history. It's estimated a quarter of a million settlers followed the Platte River between 1840 and 1870, making their way west. French traders named a large island in that river in central Nebraska La Grande Isle in the 1850s. The Union Pacific Railroad would plat the area Grand Island in 1866. The Platte River has changed. The island is gone, but Grand Island remains. That's today's American Agriculture History Minute. I'm Mark Oppold.
17: 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I'm your host, Jesse Allen. More conversations from the Farm Progress Show. Susan Littlefield covering the show grounds throughout the 3 days. And first up, she shares a conversation with Mark Stock from Big Iron.
18: 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I'm Susan Littlefield with the American Ag Network. If you're like me, older tractors are the coolest, and that's what you want to have on your operation. And, of course, Mark Stock joins us now with Big Iron. And you and I were just talking about the demand that is there for these older pieces of equipment.
19: Yeah, everybody likes the older items for a couple reasons. Number one, they can fix them themselves, okay? And the value that they get for an older tractor versus what a brand new one costs is something that's more in the affordable range.
18: So what are folks looking for? If somebody's got some tractors, maybe they're looking close to retirement, or they family has inherited some stuff, what should they be thinking about?
19: Well, if you're a tractor buyer, they always like to find the purest machines to pay a premium. What does that mean? A tractor that hasn't been repainted, something that has been well cared for, documented repair history. And if you're a seller, the saying has always been, Susan, that if you take care of something throughout your life, it will take care of you when you sell it. If you kind of rode it hard and beat it up when you were farming with it, it's going to beat you back when you want to sell it. But there's all types of bidders and buyers looking for all types of ranges of price lines for equipment. So there's a lot of people out there love to fix their own equipment. There's people that like to have that machine that is in pristine condition, and then they will use it sparingly and maybe take it on the parade rides and the tractor rides. So there's a wide variety of bidders and buyers.
18: Are they looking for certain breeds of tractors at this point?
19: Oh, from the Olivers, the Minneapolis Moline, to the Case, Farmals, to the John Deere. They're all over. Every make and model and color has a unique group of bidders and buyers. The Alice Chalmers guys, they are a special kind. They know what they're looking for when they're looking for them. So, and that's the best part about what we do. We have a huge relationship with all the Tractor Club collectors, and they're all on our mailing list, and they're on their emailing list, and they come to our site all the time. So the best place to get your tractor advertised is on the Big Iron website and sell them at an absolute auction. There, I plugged it.
18: You did. What is the website?
19: BigIron.com is where you can find a lot of machinery, and a lot of good retirement sales are coming up. Susan, we've had an influx of people asking to schedule their retirement sale this fall. As you know, our population and our baby boomers are all hitting right now. The middle age of that is right 70 years old. And they want to have their retirement sale, and they want to enjoy their retirement, spend their time with their grandkids, and maybe going fishing and golfing and traveling the country. So we are very, very busy right now with these guys and gals that are making that difficult decision to retire. But I will tell you this, there is life after that retirement sale. And you will be amazed at the joy you find and the freedom that you have even though you are no longer planting and cultivating and harvesting. So get a hold of your area Big Iron rep. We can help you.
18: You know, I want to, as we wrap up this conversation, I want folks to know, talking to you guys is like talking to a friend, because you walk them through

0: process step by step, and you help them, you know, with the equipment, you help them with the sale, and it lets them to step back and just kind of enjoy what is happening around them.
1: Well, the majority of our reps, me included, are farmers. You know, so my dad, when he quit, my grandpa, when he quit, we know all the emotions that they went through, and we feel it, we sense it, we've experienced it. And a lot of the people that work within our business, they still farm. They do this as an independent contractor type arrangement. They have a couple counties, and they do an excellent job at it because they don't have livestock. So this is what they do in addition to subsidizing their farming habit. We always joke about that. But so the guys and gals in our organization, they relate directly to who their customers are, and they live and serve in the communities in which they live.
0: Very well put. Again, that website?
1: BigIron.com.
2: And next up, Susan shares a conversation with Koch Agronomic Services.
0: Welcome back once again to Farm Progress. I'm Susan Littlefield with the American Ag Network. Koch Agronomic Services and Cody Hornaday joins us now. Let's talk about, first of all, you guys have a plot here on the show grounds. Let's talk a little bit about what that is and what folks are seeing when they make the trip over there.
3: Yeah, absolutely. We've got a plot located in the agronomy zone in the southeast corner of the grounds, and we're highlighting a couple different products there, one of which is called Phosphorce. That's really focused on unlocking the organic phosphorus in the soil. Really untying that so that plants have that availability. And then the other one we're focused on is a product called Protovate, which is kind of a graph and talc replacement. So for folks that are using you know, your standard talc and graphite mixes, it's an upgrade to something that also has the flowability agent of that, but also combines some nutrients with the seed.
0: All right, what type of crops are you growing?
3: Corn, soybeans, wheat, really any crop that... What are we growing in the agronomy zone? Yeah, it's just corn and soybeans today. Yep.
0: No, but let's talk about that then. The different things that you can use. For example, using phosphorus on. What are some of the crops you'll be using?
3: Yeah, so that's a really long list, actually. We've got folks using it in all different regions on all different crops. So really anything that requires phosphorus, it's labeled for.
0: So what is the biggest takeaway with phosphorus that is really making producers want to get this on their field?
3: Yeah, I think it's because it's very unique, really. When you look at a lot of products in this space, they focus on the inorganic pool of phosphorus in the soil. This is kind of focused on the other side of that, where it's the organic phosphorus segment. And so that's really a unique distinction that I think a lot of people really like to see. It's also an enzyme-based product, so it's not living, it's not a biological. What you're applying is really an active ingredient to the soil to free up that phosphorus.
0: So what do they see as the biggest advantage to utilizing it?
3: We see a lot of advantage, again, in that early season because you get a lot of transient deficiencies during that time of the year where you see cool, wet conditions that limit root growth and limit natural mineralization. The addition of this product really kind of helps alleviate that early on.
0: And Protovate, what is some of the best takeaways for it?
3: Yeah, when I think about Protovate, you know, one of the interesting things is that we see very consistent emergence or more consistent emergence when utilizing this product. And so through that consistent emergence, we also see a nice yield increase of about 4 bushels per acre. And again, we see that on both corn and soybeans, the emergence piece. So it works for both crops very well.
0: Early enough into Farm Progress, but you're getting some folks stopping by. What is some of the biggest questions or thoughts that they have as they look at these products?
3: Yeah, that's a good question, and a lot of it revolves around how do they function, right, and how is it different from some of the other stuff in this space. And so I think, you know, when you look at phosphorus, we kind of touched on that, how it's really focused on the organic phosphorus segment, so that's a big differentiation point between some other things in the market. And then Protovate, when you really break that down, the amount of nutrition that you're getting on that seed, if you utilize the concentration as well as the use rate, you'll find that it is higher than many other products on the market in that space.
0: For more information, where do they go?
3: KochAgronomicServices.com, or they can reach out to the local retailer.
2: Thanks, Susan. We're out of time on American Ag Today. I'm Jesse Allen. Have a great rest of your day. Lessons from America's largest data center market. You're listening to the American Ag Network of Jesse Allen with news of agriculture. Data centers are expanding as demand for digital services and artificial intelligence grows. Mike Turner has decades of experience in the nation's largest data center market, Loudoun County, Virginia. Turner, who serves as vice chair on the county's Board of Supervisors, shares lessons communities should consider as they evaluate new projects.
4: Data center benefits. We are going to get $1.3 billion in tax revenue from our data centers in fiscal 27. It's about 45% of our operating budget. As a result of that, our property taxes are about 25% lower than any other jurisdiction in the D.C. metro area.
2: While data centers can provide substantial local revenue, Turner says communities also need to prepare for the infrastructure needed to support that growth.
4: You can see we're going to need 14.2 gigawatts by 2030. That's straight line and does not account for AI. I'm betting it's going to be closer to 20 gigawatts. We have 9 new power overhead transmission lines being built in Loudoun County right now to accommodate that. I personally believe that the old paradigm of generated electricity transmitted over transmission lines hundreds of miles to get to the user.
2: We'll have more in a minute on the American Ag Network.
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2: Continuing our story, one of the biggest challenges is meeting future energy needs. Turner says that could reshape how data centers are powered in the years ahead.
4: Exponential increase in demand for data has led to an exponential increase in demand for power, water, a delay of decommissioning of fossil fuel plants, and as we can see, an exponential increase in opposition to data centers. I see 3 scenarios going forward. Utilities will begin to cap power to the data centers. We've already seen that in Loudoun County. Technological breakthroughs will happen periodically that reduce the energy requirement, but the data centers are going to go to on-site power. That has implications for your rural communities. They are going to move to on-site power. Suffice it to say that solar and wind are not solutions for the data center community.
2: And Turner says communities should establish clear expectations before approving new projects.
4: If you are getting data centers in your community, as a local community, you must address and resolve the following 6 issues: noise, power, water, emissions, setback, and appearance. The basic rules: make sure your land use plan comports with your zoning ordinance if you have zoning. We had a 4-year gap where they didn't, and the data centers took advantage of that and built a lot of data centers without coming to us. Never allow by right data center development. Our first 20 years, we allowed data centers to build if they were on a certain piece of land. They could build without getting our permission. That was, I say, mistake. Only in retrospect, we didn't know what we didn't know at the time.
2: That's News of Agriculture this hour on the American Ag Network. I'm Jesse Allen.
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0: see a decline in both the corn and the wheat because the dollar is surging and many hoping for a Black Sea ceasefire. You're listening to the American Ag Network. Good afternoon. I'm Susan Littlefield. As grain and the oilseed futures are in retreat today, pressure from the ongoing harvest, hopes for the Black Sea ceasefire, and the surging dollars I mentioned all are weighing in factors. It's kind of been a lively day in the outside markets with a dollar index up more than a half a percentage point to a new 8-week high. Crude oil is up 80 cents. Gold was down 55. And we look at the weekly ethanol production. It fell in the week ending Friday. In the report this morning, output averaged 1.028 million barrels per day. Weekly gasoline demand rose in the week ending Friday's product supplies averaged 8.847 million barrels. And USDA announced an export sale of 100,000 metric tons of corn that went to Mexico this morning. Back with numbers after this on the American Ag Network.
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0: December corn down 7 1/4, 529 1/2, March 543 1/2, down 7 1/2, January beans 1332 1/2, down 8 3/4, March 1341 1/4, down 7 1/2. Soybean meal December 369.90, down 80. Oil December 67.65, down 27. Chicago wheat December 708, down 9 1/4. Kansas City December 770, down 11 1/4. Minneapolis December 7 1/4, lower 729. October live cattle up 192, 220.70. December 222.22, up 277. September feeders 337, down 27. October feeders 332.95, up 492. October lean hog 79.60, up 32. December down 77. At 70.22. Class 3 milk, September's down 1, 16.13. October 15.49, down 16. 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

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I'm Janie Morgan. I'll be with you till 2 o'clock when my buddy, my pal, my friend Dale Liker comes in. Right now, let's go to 1983 with Willie Nelson and Merle Haggard. Poncho and Lefty. 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
1: He's rolling out the red carpet. I'm Lisa Brady, Fox News. President Trump plans to personally greet China's President Xi as his plane lands for a summit.
2: That is very unusual. In fact, we looked, the last time a U.S. president went to Joint Base Andrews to greet a visiting foreign leader was when JFK did it for the visiting prime minister of the UK at the time, Harold Macmillan. And that was in 1962.
1: Fox's Peter Ducey at the White House, where the two leaders could discuss a range of potentially thorny issues, including trade, Iran, and AI, before a lavish state dinner tomorrow night. A defiant speech for Iran.
3: Iran's president says his country is not a terror state, but a victim.
4: Our innocent people have been the targets of cowardly attacks and aggressions imposed upon our country.
3: Masoud Pezeshkian addressing world leaders at the UN a day after President Trump says he has a big decision to make between making a deal with Iran or annihilating the Islamic State.
1: Fox's Jared Halpern at the White House. U.S. and Iranian officials met with mediators yesterday. Investigators in Mississippi say a plant-based substance that can have opioid-like effects, kratom, was found at both locations where two Ole Miss students died this week, one on campus, the other off campus.
5: Authorities with Lafayette County Metro Narcotics say these are two separate death investigations. They say there's no evidence indicating the two deaths are connected, but authorities say packaged kratom bought from a retail store was found at both scenes. However, they're still investigating if that's what killed these kids. And this whole thing is just devastating for people in this tight-knit college town, especially students.
1: Fox's Madison Scarpino in Oxford, where kratom is not legal, though it is legal under federal law and state law in Mississippi, which allows cities and counties to ban it. America is listening to Fox News.
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1: An AI company's aftermarket driver assist program is now under investigation by federal safety officials after accidents, including two deadly crashes.
9: Kama AI markets its open source driver assistance program as a way to make driving chill. It can provide lane centering and adaptive cruise control, among other things, using a camera-mounted system installed below the rearview mirror on the windshield. It then connects to steering and braking electronically. But after five crashes in which three people have been killed and 11 injured, the National Highway Traffic Safety Administration says it's investigating whether the software has failed to adequately spot slow or stopped vehicles. Because it's open source, the software can be modified by others, and part of the investigation involves determining if altered software was used in the vehicles that crashed. Jessica Rosenthal, Fox News.
1: Rough surf and strong winds building along the eastern U.S. as a nor'easter approaches.
10: 78 to 80 million people up and down the Mid-Atlantic, northeast, northeast, and also New England in the impact zone. 13 different states as this early autumn nor'easter is making its way in.
1: Fox Weather's Robert Ray. North Carolina's Outer Banks, coastal flooding one top concern. For college basketball fans, he was a familiar presence. ESPN analyst Chris Batola has died unexpectedly, just 47 years old, also a former player and veteran.
11: Spatola was a four-year starter at West Point, leading the Army basketball team in scoring for three seasons. After graduating, he deployed in support of Operation Iraqi Freedom. He was the son-in-law of Hall of Fame coach Mike Krzyzewski and served on the Duke Blue Devils staff under Coach K from 2007 to 2012, winning a national championship in 2010. Spatola was also a court coach for the gold medal-winning U.S. team at the 2008 Olympics. He leaves behind a wife and three kids.
1: Fox's Frank Lanza. and Lisa Brady. This is Fox News.
12: It's time to take a look at those markets again. Over on the Chicago Board of Trade, December corn is down 7 3/4 at 529. March down 7 1/2 at 543 1/2. May down 7 at 550 3/4. November soybeans are down 8 at 1317 1/2. January down 7 3/4 at 1333 1/2. March down 6 1/2 at 1342 1/4. December wheat is down 9 at 708 1/4. May is down 9 1/4 at 732. Over on that mercantile, October live cattle are up 190 at 220.67. December up 272 at 222.17. And February up 292 at 223.47. September feeder cattle down 65 at 336.62. September feeder cattle down 65 at 336.62, while October is up 492 at 332.95. October lean hogs are up 45 at 79.52. December down 72 at 70.27. And February down 55 at 72 even. Now taking a look at the ag weather outlook for the Midwest. It is getting drier for much of the eastern half of the region through the weekend, though some showers will continue into Ohio on Wednesday, and several waves of showers will move through areas west of the Mississippi through the weekend as well. A system will move through next week, likely with widespread coverage of moderate rain. The recent heavy rain has been unfavorable for maturing corn and soybeans. However, it should be helping with some of the drought across the north and southwest. Closer to home in Fort Dodge, it is currently sunny, lightly breezy, and 68 degrees. Keeping an
0: eye on... 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

Always have, always will. That is Janie Fricke from 1986, KWMT, True Country, 540. I'm Janie Morgan, and taking you back to 1992, this is Doug Stone, Too Busy Being in Love.

0: working to meet the mental health crisis in agriculture head on. You're listening to the American Ag Network. I'm Susan Littlefield with the news of agriculture. September is Suicide Prevention Month, a time to raise awareness, spread hope, and spark meaningful action around one of the most urgent mental health issues of our time. The topic is even more acute on the farm, as suicide rates are as much as 3.5 times greater in rural America than in urban areas. But good work is being done to reach those who need help, someone to talk to. Sarah Gideon is Executive Director of Health Innovations Network of Kansas. She says the stigma of mental health is still a factor which holds people back from getting the help they need.
1: When we started thinking about this, I could only envision in the town that I was living in at the time, our community mental health center was on one of the main thoroughfares in town. My good friend Dan owns the livestock market there, and I could not envision Dan or any of his staff parking their truck with the bell fork on the back or the dualies out front of that building with concern that someone would look at it and say, well, what's Dan doing there?
0: And she says to bypass the stigma, they begin to integrate care services.
1: We've really focused on integrating behavioral health into our rural health clinics so that there are social workers or other licensed individuals that are in that rural health clinic, so that if Dan were to pull up to one of the rural health clinics, someone sees his truck, he might be there for a checkup of his blood pressure, or he might be there for another reason, but nobody needs to know that.
0: And then there's organizations like Not One More Vet, who helps focus on mental health for our veterinarians, a crucial role that they play for our ag industry, are struggling as well. We'll come back to talk more about mental health in rural America in a moment. This is the American Ag Network.
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4: 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We do not lend money.
0: We continue hearing from Sarah Gideon, Executive Director of Health Innovations Network of Kansas. She says that they're using discreet distributions to get the word out.
1: And 187 different businesses across Northeast Kansas, including sale barns, co-ops, veterinarian clinics, libraries, liquor stores, coffee shops, cafes, truly anywhere that we think that we're going to meet our audience. We have cards, stickers, coffee cup sleeves for those coffee shops that literally put resources in the hands of the individuals that pick them up. They're small cards, signs in the bathroom stalls or clinic rooms where things are private. People can click on the QR code and take them to our website and to the list of resources county by county in our region.
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1: True Country 540 KWMT. This is a little bit I do every day called The Good News, because I think everybody needs to hear something positive every day, don't you? A 12-year-old girl in North Carolina named Sadie Hudson has rescued over 100 stuffed animals from thrift stores. She cleans and repairs these little stuffed animals by hand, then donates them to kids who have lost their homes in fires. Sadie says she learned about families affected by disasters and knew she wanted to help. She says, quote, "Hearing these stories was a little heartbreaking. That's why I did it." And that is your good news on a Wednesday. True Country 540 KWMT. Roseanne Cash is next.
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0: You know, people thought that his stutter was an act. It was not. 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Mel Tillis developed a stutter when he was a little boy after he had malaria. All of a sudden, he's got a stutter, but he sure made the most of it, didn't he? Stick around, Farron Young. I Can't Wait. It's next on KWMT.
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6: Best way to describe a Wednesday trade is trading on the trading range. You're listening to the American Ag Network. Good afternoon. I'm Susan Littlefield. As we look at the Wednesday market wrap-up with Arlen Suderman over at StoneX. So I like that description as you and I were chatting before we started today's program.
7: Yeah, we really are. Corn and soybeans had hit some areas of chart resistance. And the funds, speculative funds, already had record to near record large positions, ownership in corn and soybeans. Do they really want to extend that more ahead of this big meeting between President Xi and President Trump when any surprise?

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1: We continue talking with Arlen Suderman over at StoneX as he talks about some weather delays on harvest with another front set to move in through the Midwest.
2: It has, and that's playing out specifically or the most in the soybean market with crushers. We have some crushers in the western Midwest simply unable to get soybeans in order to crush. And so they've gone to a zero offer on soy meal. And that's tightened up the soy meal market, and that's given us some strength in the soy meal market. And it's a different story further east where they haven't had all the rains and we're seeing rapid harvest progress. And the question is, well, why don't those crushers kind of rail in some soybeans from those areas that are harvesting? And I think the fear is obviously those would be more expensive because you'd have to pay the rail to do that.
1: That's Arlen Suderman. 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
1: A call to action against Russia. I'm Lisa Brady, Fox News. Ukraine's president urging world leaders to keep choking Russia's revenues by limiting trade.
2: When someone gives Russia more money through trade, they give this war more time.
1: President Zelensky met yesterday with President Trump and is signaling he'd be open to a trilateral meeting with Russia's leader. Earlier, Secretary of State Marco Rubio suggesting a possible ceasefire for energy targets could lead to more.
3: It doesn't end the war, but it does deal with something, and maybe it can serve as the baseline or a platform for a broader agreement.
1: But he also says that war will end with a negotiated agreement, not on the battlefield. Rubio meeting with Russia's foreign minister today and telling reporters President Trump has invited President Putin to the G20 summit set for December in Miami. Democrats want President Trump to make a stand as he welcomes China's President Xi.
4: We are calling on Trump to stand up for the nation's security by once and for all blocking China's access to our AI chips and manufacturing equipment.
1: Senate Minority Leader Chuck Schumer ahead of a White House summit for Xi. President Trump has said the U.S. must win the AI race with China. Several tech executives are expected to attend a state dinner tomorrow after recent warnings about the pace of advanced AI development. Maryland's Democratic Governor Wes Moore signing an executive order for new rules on developing data centers, including a task force to study issues including grid protection and environmental effects.
5: Also critical, according to the governor, is the voices of the neighborhoods affected.
6: They deserve a real say in what happens in their communities, and truthfully, that is just common sense.
5: Governor Moore's order will also set up a data center dashboard as a record of what facilities are being developed, as well as projected power demands and water usage.
1: Fox's Grinnell Scott. 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
1: A new sentence for Harvey Weinstein, 15 years in prison for the sexual assault of a one-time TV production assistant. Her attorney is Gloria Allred.
10: Two juries listened to her, and as a result of her testimony and evidence that corroborated her testimony, the second jury decided that Mr. Weinstein was guilty beyond a reasonable doubt.
1: Weinstein was retried in New York after the original conviction was tossed out in that case. He still denies any wrongdoing. The former Hollywood producer, who's now 74, is also awaiting a new sentence in a California rape case. Southwestern Mexico on alert for coastal flooding and mudslides as powerful Hurricane Polo is expected to skirt the coast. The National Hurricane Center says it could submerge coastal areas with up to 6 inches of rain through tomorrow. A voter protection campaign is kicking off in California.
11: A statewide grassroots campaign called Can't Stop California is bringing together election officials, community leaders, and lawmakers like State Assemblymember Isaac Bryan.
12: We're fighting to turn out the vote. We're fighting to make sure every ballot is counted. That is what we do in California. We believe democracy thrives when everybody can participate.
11: The group says its focus is to mobilize Californians to stop interference and ensure that elections in the state remain accessible and secure. It comes just days after California Democratic Governor Gavin Newsom signed 13 election security bills aimed at protecting the state's voting systems and expanding voter access in the run-up to the November midterms. Tanya J. Powers, Fox News.
1: An hour to the close on Wall Street, a sell-off continues. The Dow's down 330 points. The Nasdaq also dropping more than 300. Retreat retreating from record highs. The S&P down about 57 points. I'm Lisa Brady. This is Fox News.
13: This market.
14: It's time to take a look at the closing markets for Wednesday, September 23rd. Row crop futures displayed some nervousness ahead of the highly touted visit to Washington, D.C. by President Xi Jinping of China this week, with soybeans retreating from technical resistance for a second straight session. Corn and wheat were also lower, with an especially bearish session for wheat as the December Kansas City board dropped below its 50-day moving average at $7.72 for the first time since early July. Prices were pressured by Ukraine's President Zelensky, stating that Ukraine is open to an energy ceasefire and calling for a trilateral meeting with President Trump and Russian President Vladimir Putin. Energy prices were mixed, with crude prices rising for the first time in six sessions, while diesel fell for the fifth time in the past 6 days. President Trump and U.S. officials met with Iranian officials on Tuesday in the first talks between the countries in months, with Iran reportedly reviewing a U.S. proposal on Wednesday to end the fighting in the Persian Gulf. Over on the Chicago Board of Trade, December corn is down 7 3/4 at 529, March down 7 1/2 at 543 1/2, May down 7 at 550 3/4. November soybeans down 7 1/2 at 1318, January down 7 1/2 at 1333 3/4, March down 6 1/4 at 1342 1/2. December wheat down 8 3/4 at 708 1/2, May down 9 1/4 at 732. And now taking a look over at the livestock side of things, the live cattle complex may have started the day in question, but as the day progressed, the bullish attitude was alive and well within the complex. October live cattle closed up 215 at 220.92, December up 290 at 222.35, February up 210 at 223.65. And while the live cattle complex traded boldly higher on Wednesday, the feeder cattle complex was mixed. September feeders closed down 75 at 336.52, while October was up 530 at 333.32. And unfortunately, the same luck in which the cattle contracts were seen throughout the day wasn't the same for the lean hog complex, as its contracts were trading mostly lower throughout the day. By the day's end, they did close mixed, with October up 60 at 79.87. However, December was down 67 at 70.32, and February down 52 at 72.02. Again, this was a look at the closing markets for Wednesday, September 23rd. As always, keeping an eye on the ag news, markets, and weather so you don't have to. I'm Helena McNamee, KWMT.
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16: Here's the AM 540 KWMT weatherology forecast. Sunshine mixed with clouds at times this afternoon, but daytime highs approaching 66. Southeasterly winds 8 to 15 miles per hour. Mainly cloudy skies expected tonight, lows of aloft around 53. Overcast skies tomorrow, slight chance for showers, daytime highs approaching 63. From the Weatherology Weather Center, I'm staff meteorologist Laura Lockwood. Right now, 68.
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0: There you have the Exile Band. Two Country KWMT. They were at the Iowa State Fair, along with Alabama. 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So get signed up today or through maybe early morning tomorrow. And if your name is drawn, they'll be bringing lunch to your place on Friday. Not just lunch, but a great home-cooked meal from Miller's Landing in Humboldt.
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0: Johnny Cash and all the crew there. Stoudler Brothers helping out, and I don't know who all's on that tune. Johnny and June and the whole gang. Dad, he sang bass. True Country, KWMT. Checking my birthday list on this Wednesday, September 23rd already. Born on this date, 1947. Songwriter, Pat Alger. Very successful songwriter. Songwriter of the Year. A few years back at the Nashville Songwriters Association International get-together. Born on this date, that's a long title. Born on this date, 1930, Albany, Georgia. The one and only Ray Charles. Ray Charles, well, he helped racially integrate the music. Pop music, country music, blues music back in the 60s. His 1962 album, Modern Sounds in Country and Western Music, and its sequel, Modern Sounds in Country and Western Music, Volume 2, helped to bring the country into the mainstream of music. It helped, indeed. His version of Don Gibson's great song, I Can't Stop Loving You, topped the chart for 5 weeks, and a lot of folks remember that, including me. True Country, KWMT, now this.
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10: Here's the AM 540 KWMT weatherology forecast. Sunshine mixed with clouds at times this afternoon. The daytime high is approaching 66. Southeasterly winds 8 to 15 miles per hour. Mainly cloudy skies expected tonight. Lulls of a low around 53. Overcast skies tomorrow. Slight chance for showers. Daytime highs approaching 63. From the Weatherology Weather Center, I'm staff meteorologist Laura Lockwood. Right now, 68.
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True Country 540, KWMT, Dale's PM Show. I want to say big welcome to Janie Morgan. Jane Morgan, our new midday DJ. Yes, Janie joined us this past Monday, and it's great to have her on the air with us here at AM 540 KWMT with Iowa's largest daytime radio coverage. So we've got John Paul Jackson in the morning, Jane Morgan in the midday now, and you've got Tim Dale here in the afternoon. Here's Sammy Kershaw.

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Garth, Garth Brooks, Two Country KWNT. Garth out on tour right now. Want to say hi to all the gang down at the 4th Annual Albia Country and Bluegrass Music Festival that's going on all this week. They've had a kind of a wet start down there, like all of us. The weather is not the greatest, but they're having a good time from all reports I've heard. And a little on the wet side, yep, muddy side, but everybody's in good humor and a lot of great music being played at the 4th Annual Albia Country and Bluegrass Music Festival. It's going on all week long at the Monroe County Fairgrounds. So free admission, donations accepted, camping right there on the fairgrounds, and still lots of time to get in on the fun. So keep that in mind, that it's going on right on through the weekend. Dale on KWMT, with that reminder for you. 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

Talk about classy country right there, Slim Whitman. Slim had all these big hits back in the early 50s and became an internationally known recording star. Slim Whitman, Rosemary, one of his biggest right there. True Country KWMT, Dale's Afternoon Show. Here's Larry White.

Oh, baby, run. 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George Strait, True Country, 540 KWMT. Week number one of Feed the Farmer is underway, the Harvest Edition. And we're going out to these counties, as you've heard by now. I'm sure Hamilton, Humboldt, Wright, and right here in Webster counties, our home county. Those are the four. If you're an active farmer in any of those counties, then this is your week. Be sure and get signed up. You can do that online. Kind of easier that way. You can do it any time of the day or night. 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There's a big old Feed the Farmer button there. Click on that and get signed up. You can also nominate active farmers in these counties for this week. Now, they'll draw a winner Thursday, so you need to get it done today, preferably, or first thing in the morning, because they'll draw a winner tomorrow. And Friday, if you're the winner, well, they're going to be bringing lunch to your place, Feed the Farmer crew. Not just lunch, but a great home-cooked meal from Miller's Landing in Humboldt. 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Headed out to Hamilton, Humboldt, right, and the Webster counties. Be sure and get signed up. Back to music, the Restless Heart Band.

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1: A camera controversy lands on Capitol Hill. I'm Lisa Brady, Fox News.
2: It has amassed in a very short time frame a surveillance network unlike any we've ever seen in this country.
1: Missouri Republican Senator Josh Hawley leading a hearing on automatic license plate readers made by the Flock Company.
2: What seems to make these networks unique is not just the sheer number of cameras, it's the fact that they're all linked together and powered and searchable by AI.
1: Police have said the cameras can be a key crime-fighting tool, but some cities and states across the country are pausing their use or installation as privacy concerns grow about what data is collected and who can access it. The Flock CEO has defended the company, but also acknowledges concern about data retention and the need for accountability if it's misused. AI executives are taking their recent warnings to world leaders, just telling the UN Security Council that without intervention, AI could be a risk to humanity as a whole. President Trump has warned about the risks of losing the AI race to China. He is set to welcome President Xi for a White House summit.
3: The United States and China are probably the two most powerful militaries in the world. The relationship between the United States and China will define the 21st century.
1: Secretary of State Marco Rubio says there are strong points of friction. Some Republicans want the president to press Xi on reports of China giving Iran intelligence used to attack U.S. forces in the Middle East. A former NFL star will accept a plea deal for attempted murder. Antonio Brown's lawyer just confirming that with a court appearance now set for next Wednesday to finalize the deal. The former wide receiver is accused of grabbing a security officer's gun after a celebrity boxing match and firing two shots at a man he had had a fight with earlier. Brown has said he was defending himself. He could face up to 30 years in prison if convicted at trial, but under the plea deal, expected to avoid prison. The Dow down 351 at the bell. 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
1: Iran's president says peace will not come on the field of battle, that his country's a victim, not an aggressor, and that they won't be bullied.
8: We will never bow our head or bend at the knee.
1: President Masoud Pezeshkian's defiant speech to the UN General Assembly today, a day after President Trump warned of possible annihilation. U.S. and Iranian officials, though, holding several hours of indirect talks yesterday. Audio released from an emergency call to respond to what turned out to be a deadly scene involving Ole Miss students.
9: Lafayette County investigators are looking into the student deaths at Ole Miss.
10: 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Room 508.
9: The dispatch call is courtesy of Broadcastify. Two students were found unresponsive in Stewart Hall, a men's dorm, Tuesday. EMS response was within minutes.
10: Still trying to get somebody in the dorms to do are in the building to do CPR.
9: Police say a packaged drug, kratom, that can have opioid-like effects was found near both victims, but no cause of death has been given. A university statement urged students to not speculate on what's happened. Some social events on campus have been canceled after the tragedy. Grinnell Scott, Fox News.
1: Some local officials have said one of the deaths was off campus, but again, for now, the investigation continues. The governor is saying that toxicology reports will be expedited. The FBI investigating a breach claimed by a hacking group.
11: According to Reuters, their reporter chatted with a member of the hacking group who claimed that the Shiny Hunters group stole data that included personal information relating to, quote, almost all FBI agents and those who filed an application with the Bureau. This means recruits and potential future agents.
1: Fox's David Spund, the FBI telling Fox News it's aware of claims regarding unauthorized activity on its jobs website. and Lisa Brady. This is Fox News.
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13: It's time to take a look at the closing markets for Wednesday, September 23rd. Row crop futures displayed some nervousness ahead of the highly touted visit to Washington, D.C. by President Xi Jinping of China this week, with soybeans retreating from technical resistance for a second straight session. Corn and wheat were also lower, with an especially bearish session for wheat as the December Kansas City board dropped below its 50-day moving average at $7.72 for the first time since early July. Prices were pressured by Ukraine's President Zelensky, stating that Ukraine is open to an energy ceasefire and calling for a trilateral meeting with President Trump and Russian President Vladimir Putin. Energy prices were mixed, with crude prices rising for the first time in six sessions, while diesel fell for the fifth time in the past 6 days. President Trump and U.S. officials met with Iranian officials on Tuesday in the first talk between the countries in months, with Iran reportedly reviewing a U.S. proposal on Wednesday to end the fighting in the Persian Gulf. Over on the Chicago Board of Trade, December corn is down 7 3/4 at 529, March down 7 1/2 at 543 1/2, May down 7 at 550 3/4. November soybeans down 7 1/2 at 1318, January down 7 1/2 at 1333 3/4, March down 6 1/4 at 1342 1/2. December wheat down 8 3/4 at 708 1/2, May down 9 1/4 at 732. And now taking a look over at the livestock side of things, the live cattle complex may have started the day in question, but as the day progressed, the bullish attitude was alive and well within the complex. October live cattle closed up 215 at 220.92, December up 290 at 222.35, February up 210 at 223.65. And while the live cattle complex traded boldly higher on Wednesday, the feeder cattle complex was mixed. September feeders closed down 75 at 336.52, while October was up 530 at 333.32. And unfortunately, the same luck in which the cattle contracts were seen throughout the day wasn't the same for the lean hog complex, as its contracts were trading mostly lower throughout the day. By the day's end, they did close mixed, with October up 60 at 79.87. However, December was down 67 at 70.32, and February down 52 at 72.02. Again, this was a look at the closing markets for Wednesday, September 23rd. As always, keeping an eye on the ag news, markets, and weather so you don't have

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1: Here's the AM 540 KWMT weatherology forecast. Sunshine mixed with clouds at times this afternoon, with daytime highs approaching 70. Winds out of the southeast, 8 to 15 miles per hour. Mainly cloudy skies expected tonight, lows dip down to about 54. Slight chance for showers tomorrow, daytime highs approaching 64, overcast skies. From the Weatherology Weather Center, I'm Staff Meteorologist Laura Lockwood. Right now, it's 70 degrees.
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John Michael Montgomery, Tim Dale Anker, PM Show True Country, 540 KWMT. You've got a child of the 50s working on the radio here this afternoon, old Dale. Taking you back to the 50s right now, Marty Robbins.

0: Well, Marty was hot back then in the 50s there, about 1957. White Sport Coat and a Pink Carnation and the big hit 56 into 57, the big number one hit, Singing the Blues. And that one right there, Just Married, Marty Robbins, True Country, KWMT. 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

was Travis Tritt. Travis was here in town in Fort Dodge for the big celebration country jam downtown Fort Dodge back in August. Had a great crowd and a terrific show. Travis Tritt. Bromine Nashville knows it was on this date back in 1966. Dolly Parton recorded the song Dumb Blonde. It was released as a single in November of 1966, and it was her first song to chart on the Billboard country charts. Let's go back a little further here, speaking of country music history. On this date in 1952, Hank Williams went into the studios in Nashville and recorded these songs, Kalijah, Your Cheatin' Heart, Take These Chains From My Heart, and that was to become his last recording session in 1952. Great Hank Williams. Dale's Afternoon Show. Got Mary Chapin Carpenter for you.

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6: Here's the AM 540 KWMT weatherology forecast. Sunshine mixed with clouds at times this afternoon, with daytime highs approaching 70. Winds out of the southeast, 8 to 15 miles per hour. Mainly cloudy skies expected tonight, lows dip down to about 54. Slight chance for showers tomorrow, daytime highs approaching 64, overcast skies. From the Weatherology Weather Center, I'm staff meteorologist Laura Lockwood. Right now, it's 70 degrees.
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0: 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If you're the winner, they'll be bringing lunch to your place on Friday. Not just lunch, but a great home-cooked meal from Miller's Landing in Humboldt.
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Miss Ann Murray, her version of the great George Jones hit song back in the day. She changed one word. Instead of "she thinks I still care," it's "he thinks I still care." All right. Ann Murray, I've got Ronnie Millsap for you. True Country, KWMT. And once again, I want to welcome Janie Morgan, to our midday show here at KWMT. Jane and I have worked together many years here at the old radio ranch, and we're glad to have her coming over to our side here on AM 540, taking over the midday show this week. So she's already been on a couple of days here. And if you got John Paul Jackson in the morning to get your day going, Jane in the middle of the day, and old Ale here in the afternoon. So appreciate you tuning in. Seems like old times being here with you. Here's Ronnie Millsap.

Kenny Chesney. Hi, everyone. Good afternoon. Dale back with the music on the PM show. Things like that don't happen twice. Like Kenny singing about how to. 540 KWMT, Dan Seals.

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1: Trade and AI will dominate the talks, but not everyone is excited about the visit. China has been accused of sharing targeting information with Iran to kill American troops.
0: Fox's Lucas Tomlinson at the White House. 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
0: A busy Pacific hurricane season continues, with a storm off Mexico briefly becoming one of the strongest on record.
6: The National Hurricane Center says Hurricane Polo, an extremely dangerous Category 4 storm swirling off Mexico's southwestern coast, has maximum sustained winds of 150 miles per hour after downgrading from a Category 5 storm with wind gusts of 180 miles per hour earlier this week. While it's far south of Mexico's Baja California Peninsula and not expected to make landfall, forecast note it could bring tropical storm conditions to parts of the coastline and life-threatening flooding and mudslides. The agency also detailing a separate Category 1 hurricane in the eastern Pacific and warning Hawaii could face another round of harsh weather as a tropical depression south of the islands could become a hurricane later this week.
0: Fox's Christian Goodwin. This as a brewing nor'easter threatens 13 states along the U.S. East Coast with strong winds, possible power outages, and coastal flooding into the weekend. Harvey Weinstein sentenced again, 15 years in prison this time after his retrial in a New York sexual assault case. The 74-year-old former movie producer still facing a resentencing in a California rape case. A rising star in the NFL out for the season.
7: New York Giants quarterback Jackson Dart is set to undergo season-ending surgery after injuring his knee in Monday night's loss to the Los Angeles Rams. The second-year quarterback suffered the injury on the first drive of the game when his left knee was bent awkwardly after being hit by two defenders. ESPN reports that his ACL is intact, but he suffered damage to his meniscus, MCL, and PCL. The team is expecting Dart to make a full recovery and be ready for the 2027 season. Jameis Winston will be the Giants quarterback from here on out. New York plays the Tennessee Titans on Sunday. Tony Genualdo, Fox News.
0: A down day on Wall Street, the Dow dropping 352, the NASDAQ falling back under 27K. Elise Brady, Fox News.
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9: It's time to take a look at the closing markets for Wednesday, September 23rd. Row crop futures displayed some nervousness ahead of the highly touted visit to Washington, D.C. by President Xi Jinping of China this week, with soybeans retreating from technical resistance for a second straight session. Corn and wheat were also lower, with an especially bearish session for wheat as the December Kansas City board dropped below its 50-day moving average at $7.72 for the first time since early July. Prices were pressured by Ukraine's President Zelensky, stating that Ukraine

0: Ukraine is open to an energy ceasefire and calling for a trilateral meeting with President Trump and Russian President Vladimir Putin. Energy prices were mixed, with crude prices rising for the first time in six sessions, while diesel fell for the fifth time in the past 6 days. President Trump and U.S. officials met with Iranian officials on Tuesday in the first talks between the countries in months, with Iran reportedly reviewing a U.S. proposal on Wednesday to end the fighting in the Persian Gulf. Over on the Chicago Board of Trade, December corn is down 7 3/4 at 529. March down 7 1/2 at 543 1/2. May down 7 at 550 3/4. November soybeans down 7 1/2 at 1318. January down 7 1/2 at 1333 3/4. March down 6 1/4 at 1342 1/2. December wheat down 8 3/4 at 708 1/2. May down 9 1/4 at 732. And now taking a look over at the livestock side of things, the live cattle complex may have started the day in question, but as the day progressed, the bullish attitude was alive and well within the complex. October live cattle closed up 215 at 220.92, December up 290 at 222.35, February up 210 at 223.65. And while the live cattle complex traded boldly higher on Wednesday, the feeder cattle complex was mixed. September feeders closed down 75 at 336.52, while October was up 530 at 333.32. And unfortunately, the same luck in which the cattle contracts were seen throughout the day wasn't the same for the lean hog complex, as its contracts were trading mostly lower throughout the day. By the day's end, they did close mixed, with October up 60 at 79.87. However, December was down 67 at 70.32, and February down 52 at 72.02. Again, this was a look at the closing markets for Wednesday, September 23rd. As always, keeping an eye on the ag news, markets, and weather so you don't have to. I'm Helena McNamee, KWMT.
1: Here's the AM 540 KWMT weatherology forecast. Lows dip down to about 54 tonight under mainly cloudy skies. Southeasterly winds 5 to 10 miles per hour. 564 tomorrow, slight chance for showers. Lows level off around 57 tomorrow night, chance for showers. Highs around 68 Friday with rain showers likely. Storms likely, 66 on Saturday. From the Weatherology Weather Center, I'm staff meteorologist Laura Lockwood. Currently 70.
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There's Glenn Black. Tim Dale here, True Country KWMT, the PM show. Got a little Bakersfield music for you here. Here's old Buck Owens.

0: All I have to do is act naturally. There's Buck Owens, Two Country 540, KWMT. By the way, that song written by Johnny Russell. Back when Johnny was working out in California as a DJ on the radio, in Fresno, I think, and he pitched that song to Buck. Became a big hit for Buck Owens, and certainly helped Johnny's career along, too. Johnny Russell, who became a star in his own right, and we love to play them both. Right here at 540 KWMT.
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Tim Dale, True Country, KWMT, Tim McGraw. Please remember me. Right before that, Roseanne Cash. The PM show and a reminder for you folks here in the Fort Dodge area. Connoisseur Media's LOD Dart Tournament is this Saturday at the Opera House out at the Ford Museum here in Fort Dodge. Registration from 11 till 12:30. Darts will fly at 1. $20 per person for this Luck of the Draw Dart Tournament. There'll be trophies. Green Amusement will be adding some cash to the payout pot, and everybody is welcome to attend. That's this Saturday at the Opera House at the Forts in Fort

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4: Here's the AM 540 KWMT weatherology forecast. Lows dip down to about 54 tonight under mainly cloudy skies. Southeasterly winds 5 to 10 miles per hour. High of 64 tomorrow. Slight chance for showers. Lows level off around 57 tomorrow night. Chance for showers. Highs around 68 Friday with rain showers likely. Storms likely. 66 on Saturday. From the Weatherology Weather Center, I'm staff meteorologist Laura Lockley. Currently 70.
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There's that Neon Moon tune. Brooks and Dunn, True Country KWMT. Folks like to dance to that song for sure. Speaking of Brooks and Dunn, they will be receiving the CMA's 2026 Lifetime Achievement Award. And that'll be coming up in November on the awards show. Brooks and Dunn, that will be live on November 18th at the 60th Annual CMA Awards Show on ABC Television. So Brooks and Dunn receiving the CMA

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Mama, he's Lacey. Mama, he's crazy. That's it.

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4: Former NFL receiver Antonio Brown plans to accept a plea deal on an attempted murder charge in Miami where he could avoid prison time.
5: Brown is scheduled to appear in court next week to make the deal official. In a statement, defense attorney Mark Eglar said it was, quote, an offer he couldn't refuse. The 38-year-old is accused of grabbing a handgun from a security staffer after a celebrity boxing match in Miami last year and firing two shots at a man he had gotten into a fist fight with earlier. He could have faced up to 30 years in prison if convicted. The nine-time Pro Bowler spent 12 years in the NFL, playing most of his career with the Pittsburgh Steelers. Tony Genualdo, Fox News.
4: Harvey Weinstein sentenced to 15 years in prison for the sexual assault of a woman in New York in 2006. The conviction for the assault of Miriam Halley comes more than 6 years after he was first convicted and sentenced in 2020. New York's highest court erased that conviction in 2024 and ordered a new trial where he was convicted. A voter protection campaign kicking off in California.
6: A statewide grassroots campaign called Can't Stop California is bringing together election officials, community leaders, and lawmakers like State Assembly member Isaac Bryan.
7: We're fighting to turn out the vote. We're fighting to make sure every ballot is counted. That is what we do in California. We believe democracy thrives when everybody can participate.
6: The group says its focus is to mobilize Californians to stop interference and ensure that elections in the state remain accessible and secure. It comes just days after California Democratic Governor Gavin Newsom signed 13 election security bills aimed at protecting the state's voting systems and expanding voter access in the run-up to the November midterms.
4: Fox's Tanya J. Powers. Forecasters warn Hurricane Polo will skirt the Pacific coast of Mexico and could bring mudslides and life-threatening flooding. The Category 4 storm is not expected to make landfall. And tropical storm Nolo has formed in the Pacific. Forecasters warn it could impact Hawaii. I'm Lisa Lacerra. This is Fox News.
8: And now from the KWMT Farm Room, it's your nationally recognized, multi-award-winning farm broadcaster, Helena McNamee.
9: It's time to take a look at the closing markets for Wednesday, September 23rd. Row crop futures displayed some nervousness ahead of the highly touted visit to Washington, D.C. by President Xi Jinping of China this week, with soybeans retreating from technical resistance for a second straight session. Corn and wheat were also lower, with an especially bearish session for wheat as the December Kansas City board dropped below its 50-day moving average at $7.72 for the first time since early July. Prices were pressured by Ukraine's President Zelensky, stating that Ukraine is open to an energy ceasefire and calling for a trilateral meeting with President Trump and Russian President Vladimir Putin. Energy prices were mixed, with crude prices rising for the first time in six sessions, while diesel fell for the fifth time in the past 6 days. President Trump and U.S. officials met with Iranian officials on Tuesday in the first talk between the countries in months, with Iran reportedly reviewing a U.S. proposal on Wednesday to end the fighting in the Persian Gulf. Over on the Chicago Board of Trade, December corn is down 7 3/4 at 529, March down 7 1/2 at 543 1/2, May down 7 at 550 3/4. November soybeans down 7 1/2 at 1318, January down 7 1/2 at 1333 3/4, March down 6 1/4 at 1342 1/2. December wheat down 8 3/4 at 708.5. May down 9 1/4 at 732. And now taking a look over at the livestock side of things, the live cattle complex may have started the day in question, but as the day progressed, the bullish attitude was alive and well within the complex. October live cattle closed

0: up 215 at 220.92. December up 290 at 222.35. February up 210 at 223.65. And while the live cattle complex traded boldly higher on Wednesday, the feeder cattle complex was mixed. September feeders closed down 75 at 336.52, while October was up 5.30 at 333.32. And unfortunately, the same luck in which the cattle contracts were seen throughout the day wasn't the same for the lean hog complex, as its contracts were trading mostly lower throughout the day. By the day's end, they did close mixed, with October up 60 at 79.87. However, December was down 67 at 70.32, and February down 52 at 72.02. Again, this was a look at the closing markets for Wednesday, September 23rd. As always, keeping an eye on the ag news, markets, and weather so you don't have to. I'm Helena McNamee, KWMT.
1: Here's the AM 540 KWMT weatherology forecast. Lows dip down to about 54 tonight under mainly cloudy skies. Southeasterly winds 5 to 10 miles per hour. High of 64 tomorrow. Slight chance for showers. Lows level off around 57 tomorrow night. Chance for showers. Highs around 68 Friday with rain showers likely. Storms likely. 66 on Saturday. From the Weatherology Weather Center, I'm staff meteorologist Laura Lockwood. Currently 70.
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One of the many hits from Kenny Rogers, that tune with the unknown love out there in New Mexico. Yeah, True Country, KWMT. Deal with the Drive On Home Show, that's what I call it here after 5 till 7. Hi to everybody out there on the road. Here's Wade Hayes,

0: There's Wade Hayes. Tim Dale with the music on the Driving Home Show. Old enough to know better, but still too young to care. Yeah, what a great song title.
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6: The major averages ending near session lows as Treasury yields surged above 5%, while rising oil prices drove inflation fears and geopolitical uncertainty comes back in focus. Tech stocks were the worst performers, dragging the tech-heavy NASDAQ lower following two straight days of record runs. Hawkish Fed comments driving bond yields higher after Fed Governor Michael Barr said that he expects that the central bank will need to raise interest rates further to tamp down rising prices. Richmond Fed President Thomas Barkin suggested the same on Tuesday. Oil prices lifting off two-week lows with West Texas Intermediate crude trading over $92 a barrel. Most all of the 11 S&P 500 sectors were lower, with tech the worst performer, while energy gained. The Dow down 352 points, NASDAQ lower by 308, S&P 500 down 59. That's your Fox Business Report. I'm Hillary Barsky, invested in you.
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talk about your classics. There's one right there. Red Sovine, Webb Pierce, Why Baby Why. Right before that, Lila McCann. Here's Eddie Rabbit. A little traveling music for you out there on the road.

0: 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Well, at this point, time is running out. 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They'll draw a winner tomorrow. And if you're the winner, they'll be bringing lunch to your place on Friday. 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
7: Here's the AM 540 KWMT weatherology forecast. Lows dip down to about 54 tonight under mainly cloudy skies. Southeasterly winds 5 to 10 miles per hour. High of 64 tomorrow. Slight chance for showers. Lows level off around 57 tomorrow night. Chance for showers. Highs around 68 Friday with the rain showers likely. Storms likely 66 on Saturday. From the Weatherology Weather Center, I'm staff meteorologist Laura Lockley. Currently 70.
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Johnny Rodriguez, Two Country 540, KWMT, The Drivin' Home Show. 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

There's Sarah Evans, Saints and Angels, True Country 540 KWMT. Checking my birthday list here on this Wednesday, September 23, born on this date. 1947, songwriter Pat Alger. He has written hits for a lot of artists, including Garth Brooks, for one. Also on this date in 1930, Ray Charles, the great Ray Charles, was born in Albany, Georgia. Ray kind of helped racially integrate the music back in the day, country and pop and blues music back in the 60s. 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

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Deal with the Drive-In Home Show. Keep in mind that big country and bluegrass music festival is going on down at Albia, Iowa, at the Monroe County Fairgrounds. They set up shop there Sunday in the rain, and it's still raining here on, it was still raining as of yesterday, anyway. But they're all having a good time down there, and there's still plenty of time for you to join them. Join them at the Monroe County Fairgrounds in Albia. Country and Bluegrass Music Festival goes on all week long. They have indoor facilities there for jamming and all sorts of get-togethers, instrument workshops and such, camping on the fairgrounds. They do have two covered open stage areas, food vendors on the ground. It is the fourth annual Albia Country and Bluegrass Music Festival going on at the Monroe County Fairgrounds right on through the weekend. The Drive-In Home Show. Here's Alan Jackson.

Detroit City, pulled in this country kitchen. Try their brand of barbecue, Zion's it finger licking. I paid the tab and the lady asked me how'd I like my biscuit. I'll be honest with you, ma'am, it ain't like mama fixed it. Cause we're

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The Drive It Home Show, Two Country 540, KWMT. We heard from Ronnie Millsap in Love. Taking you back now for a classic from Eddie Arnold.

0: There's Joe. Joe Stampley, True Country, KWMT. I'm Dale. Want to say welcome again, and we are glad to have Jane Morgan joining us here on KWMT. Janie and I have worked together for many years in the broadcasting, and she's coming over to the AM side here, AM 540, KWMT, doing the midday show. Started this past Monday and yesterday, and today her third day. So, Janie, we're glad to have you with us, Janie Morgan. And so in the morning, get your day going with John Paul Jackson, 6 till 10, Jane Morgan, 10 till 2, and Dale on duty here from 2 until 7, your True Country station.
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0: And this is the Fox Business Report.
1: The major averages ending near session lows as Treasury yields surged above 5%, while rising oil prices drove inflation fears and geopolitical uncertainty comes back in focus. Tech stocks were the worst performers, dragging the tech-heavy Nasdaq lower following two straight days of record runs. Hawkish Fed comments driving bond yields higher after Fed Governor Michael Barr said that he expects that the central bank will need to raise interest rates further to tamp down rising prices. Richmond Fed President Thomas Barkin suggested the same on Tuesday. Oil prices lifting off two-week lows, with West Texas Intermediate crude trading over $92 a barrel. Most all of the 11 S&P 500 sectors were lower, with tech the worst performer, while energy gained. The Dow down 352 points, NASDAQ lower by 308, S&P 500 down 59. That's your Fox Business Report. I'm Hillary Barsky, invested in you.
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5: Here's the AM 540 KWMT weatherology forecast. Mainly cloudy skies expected tonight with a low of 54. Southeasterly winds 5 to 10 miles per hour. Slight chance for showers tomorrow. Daytime highs approaching 64. Overcast skies. Slight chance for showers tomorrow night. Lows level off around 57. Overcast skies. From the Weatherology Weather Center, I'm staff meteorologist Lula Lockwood. Currently 69.
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There you have the Restless Heart Band, Say What's in Your Heart. Before that, Brooks and Dunn. Still on duty playing it like it was. Here's Jim Reeves.

0: Classy Country, Jim Reeves. I'm getting better. True Country, KWMT, Dale's Driving Home Show from my Chronicle. It was on this date back in 2020. W.S. Holland, drummer, died at his home in Jackson, Tennessee. Fluke was his nickname, W.S. Fluke Holland. He played with Carl Perkins. He was on that session with Carl of the Blue Suede Shoes. Later on, he played with Johnny Cash. He was in the Tennessee Three and then Johnny's band for many years. Fluke Holland played the drums back in 1955 on Blue Suede Shoes. How about that? On Sun Records, Memphis, Tennessee, and then for many years with Johnny Cash.
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